0: Rock 95.5, William Sports Rock Station. Thanks for hanging out. It's Stacy with you and a ton of movies in theaters. I mean, August gave us tons of new ones. The End of Oak Street, that's still in theaters with Anne Hathaway, Ewan McGregor, and Dinosaurs. You got The Wrong Girls, Seth Rogen in that one, Kate McKinnon, Kristen Stewart. A Green Day comedy called Nimrods. I keep meaning to get out to see that one. Jeff Daniels in The Brink of War. But new is Coyote versus Acme with Will Forte and John Cena. Indeed, Coyote animated in it. And The Dog Stars. That's that Ridley Scott post-apocalyptic flick.
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1: Jimmy Eat World's Bleed American. 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
1: Thanks for hanging out. It's Stacey with you, and I'd rather go back in time than go forward in time. More and more Americans are growing concerned over the use of artificial intelligence in daily life. How do you feel about AI? Exhausting on your timeline, yes. The flyers, all that. That's things people like to complain about, but is it a much deeper issue? Look into it. This new Pew Research survey showed that 52% of the respondents said they are more concerned than they are excited about AI. And those that are more excited than they are concerned, that was less than 10%.
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Rock 95.5. Thanks for hanging out. If you ever followed along with Bonnaroo, longest running and one of the biggest music festivals in the U.S., they did announce that they're going to be taking 2027 off. And so 2025, if you recall, the event was canceled. Big series of strong storms just dumping rain on the festival grounds there in Manchester, Tennessee. So we'll see. 2028, maybe when it's back.

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1: Maynard James Keenan, he's got a big old launch of Queen Bee Sushi restaurant. I mean, this guy does everything. So running a restaurant, no big deal. It launches in September, Cottonwood, Arizona. And there's a Queen Bee Vinyl Cafe that's located there, too.

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1: The Unshattered documentary from Linkin Park. 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
1: I feel like I talk about Columbia House all the time, referencing like throwing copper. I remember getting throwing copper in the mail and listening to Live nonstop with one of those songs that had an expletive in it. Don't tell Mom, she didn't know. But it originally launched in 1955. Columbia House, the iconic mail-in order music club. If you were a member, you remember getting those boxes of CDs in the mail. It was the best. So they filed for bankruptcy somewhere around 2015, but now they are finally shutting down.
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1: Thanks for hanging out. It's Stacy with you. And if you saw a movie over the summer, in particular in August, you helped them to reach over $1 billion. North American box office set an all-new record because of Spider-Man Brand New Day. 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
1: 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Greta Van Fleet, their new album, On the Way. 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
3: Elizabeth Dutton.
4: Sarah Burnett.
3: Look at you, girl.
4: Look at me.
3: You know, I got a question for you there, Bright Eyes.
4: Mm-hmm.
3: Do you know what my middle name is?
4: Dizzy.
3: Yeah,
4: Chess.
3: You're on a roll, so I got to ask you again. Do you know what's ridiculous?
4: I do. Grillo's Pickles.
3: Oh, God.
4: Well, can I just say,
3: no.
4: They'd be nothing without us.
3: Yeah, sure.
4: No one had ever heard of them before we started talking
3: right.
4: about them. That we made them famous. I don't know if you know that.
3: No, I'm well aware.
4: I made
3: you,
4: me,
3: singularly.
4: Made Grillo's famous, but also you and I keep them afloat because we buy so many of their pickle
3: this
4: products.
3: This is true.
4: And so, but there are some of their products we don't buy. Do you see where I'm going with this?
3: You better put the ick in Grillo's Pickles.
4: That was good, Zarin.
3: Thank you.
4: That was fast. Look at you. Lightning over there.
3: Just hit me. Run me over with it.
4: All right, so they're out of control right now
3: uh-huh.
4: with these mashups.
3: Uh-huh.
4: They need to be stopped.
3: Yes, they do. We agree there.
4: A bunch of people sent this to us. One of them said that Grillo's needed to be put on timeout, which I thought was fabulous. Anyway, yes. They've teamed up with Smoothie King.
3: Oh, no.
4: To offer a pickle smoothie. Yeah, there you go. And it's $6, 20-ounce smoothie. We missed it.
3: That's $7 too much.
4: God, you're on fire today. Look at you.
3: Sorry.
4: Ayo.
3: Took my vitamins.
4: It was so good. International Pickle Day.
3: Oh.
4: We just missed it, May 16th.
3: Ah.
4: So anyway, they were like handing out free buckets of this stuff on that. But anyway, now you got to pay for it. It's got bananas. Aside from pickles, bananas, kale, apple juice, kiwi juice, an electrolyte blend, and coconut water.
3: Oh, it sounds like something like, I don't know, like Rocky would drink to get ready
4: it's
3: to fight
4: horrible.
3: Ivan Drago.
4: And I think that pickles are the new bacon. Like it's
3: yes,
4: everywhere.
3: It's
4: ubiquitous.
3: Jumped all of the sharks.
4: Well, so this guy on the Today Show, this food reporter for them, Joe Lamour, he wrote this really great article and he took one for the team and drank one.
3: Poor.
4: And he went and he got it and then took it out to the car because he didn't want to see if he had like a bad sip reaction. He didn't want everyone to look at him.
3: He wanted somewhere to hurl.
4: Yeah, he said that it's strange but not bad but also not good.
3: Mm.
4: He said that it's like very, like you. The first taste is half and half banana pickle. Like sharing the stage.
3: I think I'd have to be pregnant to enjoy that.
4: Probably. And anyway, our guy, Mark Luker,
3: mm-hmm.
4: the Grillo's chief commercial officer,
3: mm-hmm.
4: he starts off his comment on it.
3: In his email to you, personal email.
4: Quote, "We love to do unhinged collabs at Grillo's." I'm not going to read you the rest of it.
3: Thank you.
4: I flatlined after that, but I'm so mad at them because they'd be nothing without us.
3: So true.
4: They would not exist as a company, and yet we get zero free pickles from these
3: this
4: psychos.
3: This is also true. Not a single chip nor a spear.
4: No. I want free pickles.
3: Baby needs pickles.
4: Bourbonade pickles. That's ridiculous.
3: Sit
4: Thank
3: back
4: you.
3: Down, Elizabeth.
4: Ridiculous Crime is a production of iHeart.
3: I've got something for you.
4: Yeah, I'm ready.
3: Does
4: it involve pickles?
3: No, but you can pretend like
4: Good.
3: It does. You can just imagine Good. Pickles the whole time I'm talking.
4: Good.
3: So at one time, right, a fella could get rich by doing something ridiculous, like stealing cows.

0: This is Ridiculous Crime, a podcast about absurd and outrageous capers, heists, and cons. It's always 99% murder-free and 100% what, Elizabeth?
1: No murder.
0: Ridiculous. Elizabeth, do you know that May is beef month?
1: Yeah, it is.
0: Just wanted to say happy beef month.
1: Every month is beef month.
0: To you and all who celebrate our bovine friends.
1: Mm-hmm.
0: Well, sure. Beef month is also what inspired me to tell you this story.
1: It's beef like in cattle, not like fighting with people month.
0: Could be both.
1: Yeah, why not?
0: You know, because didn't Drake drop his new album in the middle of beef month? I'm just saying. So
1: I didn't even realize that because yeah, I didn't even care. Go ahead.
0: Back in the 1500s, because, you know,
1: oh my God, are you kidding me?
0: Start a story there.
1: Are you kidding?
0: When the Spanish sailed for what was called the New World, they brought their cattle with them, Elizabeth, to their colonies in Mexico, Texas, Florida, California, the Carolinas.
1: Uh-huh.
0: And that was the start of the cowboy way of life in America. You could say there were cattle in what would become America long before there was a single Englishman on these shores.
1: What happened 100 years after that?
0: Well, after the Civil War in the United States, when the railroads began to stitch the continent together, cattle drives, they would bring beef to the markets in the Midwest, like Chicago, and then they would ship them back east to like towns like Baltimore, Boston, Philadelphia. And that is when beef became valuable as a major source of meat for our ever-expanding population. Before then, it was like mostly pigs and chicken.
1: I do have a really quick question.
0: Yeah.
1: What does this have to do with Mehmet II?
0: In this case, we're starting after him.
1: Oh, okay. Just wanted to clarify.
0: He is the reason why the Spanish went west, Elizabeth.
1: That is true.
0: So there you go. You can thank Mehmet II for our beef industry.
1: Thank you, Mehmet.
0: Now, just like the expanding population of the U.S. and the beef population that was also expanding to meet this demand, we know, Elizabeth, if something grows valuable, as beef did after the Civil War, some folks will steal it. And boom, just like that, you've just invented cattle rustling.
1: I did.
0: Yeah. Now, as you probably well know, cattle rustling was a serious offense back in the Old West.
1: Oh, yeah, it totally was.
0: Like, cattle rustler, they could be imprisoned, or worse yet, they could be hanged for stealing cattle.
1: Mm-hmm.
0: So due to the serious nature of this crime, back in 1877, down in Texas and Oklahoma, the Texas and Southwestern Cattle Raisers Association was formed, and they launched the first ever cattle police.
1: Cow police?
0: No, really. They were called the Special Ranger Division.
1: Cow cops.
0: Now, the TSCRA, it's still operational today. And so is their Special Ranger Division of the Cattle Police.
1: Why isn't there a Law and Order Cattle Police?
0: Oh, there needs to be.
1: It'd be so good.
0: Right?
1: Like in a Western state, in Tejas.
0: Yeah, it could be awesome. Law and Order Cattle Police.
1: Hold on, I got to call Dick Wolf. Hey, hello, Dick Wolf? I have a question.
0: So field inspectors from the TSCRA, they are legitimate Texas lawmen and lawwomen. And get this, Elizabeth, they literally wear white hats. They are the good guys.
1: Oh, yay.
0: Just like the Lone Ranger, just like the modern Texas Rangers who also wear white or light-colored cowboy hats. So you know that they're the good guys, or at least purport to be.
1: Yeah.
0: Now, just like the Texas Rangers, the field inspectors of the TSCRA are also licensed to carry guns and to make arrests. They're full-on police.
1: Dude, everyone is in Texas.
0: Which is also why down in Texas, the field inspectors are known as cattle rangers.
1: Okay.
0: Just like the Texas Rangers, which brings us to one particular cattle ranger. His name is Scott Williamson.
1: Okay.
0: You see, back in 2003, 2004, when this story occurred that I'm going to tell you, Williamson was a cattle ranger operating near the Texas Panhandle. His region covered about 17 counties located, you know, just south and east of the Panhandle.
1: Mm-hmm.
0: It's a land that boasted many of Texas's most famous cattle ranches, such as the Four Sixes.
1: Mm.
0: Yeah, I won't give you a whole litany of them, but this also meant there were plenty of cattle rustlers in the area, or at least cattle rustling.
1: Yeah.
0: Now, typically, Williamson, he would receive about 80 calls a year from ranchers who believe they were the victims of cattle theft. Now, Williamson was only expected to arrest a cattle rustler in about 20 of those cases, which means his clearance rate was about 25%. Not exactly stellar.
1: No.
0: Cattle police.
1: No.
0: But as cattle ranger Williamson told the Texas Monthly, and I quote, "A few of these thieves might get away from me once or twice, but if they stay around here, I'll get them. You can count on that." Now, you see, these days, cattle rustlers are rather rare. As Dan Mike Bird, who is the DA for Hardeman and Wheelbarger counties, he put it, and I quote, "You don't exactly come across anyone these days who studies all his career options and then announces, 'By God, I'm going to start a cattle rustling operation.'" However, Elizabeth, some people will still give it a go.
1: Well, you know what an Oakland cattle rustler is?
0: No, what is
1: it? Someone who walks into a Safeway and like shoves some porterhouses down their pants and strolls out. It's very common.
0: That is true.
1: People have been shoplifting meat in the Bay Area for a while now.
0: Yeah, it's
1: but I would imagine
0: up.
1: The cost of like beef is crazy expensive.
0: It's very valuable, and even more so.
1: Let's go rustle some cattle.
0: Yeah, right.
1: Continue.
0: Okay. Well, back to DA Dan Mike Bird. He also told Texas Monthly in a great article written by Skip Hollinsworth, quote, "There will always be someone who'll give cattle rustling a try, especially when he learns the kind of money he can make. But he usually doesn't last very long at it. He finds out in a hurry that it's just a hell of a lot easier to steal other things."
1: Mm.
0: Which brings us, Elizabeth, to our crimer of the day.
1: Yes.
0: Now, this story was requested by Rude Dude, Liz Fedema. I hope I'm pronouncing that correctly. I did look it up, but I can only go off of like a birthday party for Grandpa Fedema.
1: It's usually Liz how you say that.
0: Oh, okay.
1: Liz.
0: Thank you. Well, she wrote, and I quote, "Please, I beg, I need a story on Roddy Dean Pippin."
1: Mm.
0: Liz, your wish is our command. Now, Elizabeth.
1: Yes.
0: Meet Roddy Dean Pippin.
1: Hi, Roddy.
0: I think you'll like him. He's a bit of a romantic.
1: Oh, is he?
0: Yeah, as Roddy once told cattle ranger Scott Williamson, quote, "Sir, this is hard to explain, but I never felt like I belonged in the 20th century. I romanticized about living a different life, about being someone else. And well, I guess it's obvious, I got a little carried away."
1: Aww.
0: Yeah, see, back in 2003, when our story takes place, Roddy was a young man living in North Texas. And as the Texas Monthly described him, Roddy was a lean young man, 19 years of age at the time, had brown hair, brown eyes. He preferred a classical Western look.
1: Okay.
0: So think Justin cowboy boots, Wrangler blue jeans, snap button cowboy shirts, topped off with a gray beaver felt cowboy hat.
1: Oh, look at that.
0: Real clean look.
1: Looking like Temple Grandin.
0: Right? And around his waist, you'd find a big-ass belt buckle, just like a rodeo star would wear.
1: Okay.
0: He was that kind of guy, a walking anachronism.
1: What did the belt buckle say on it?
0: Roddy.
1: If you bought it, a trucker brought it?
0: Yes, that's mine. No, Roddy was a legit born and bred Texan. He wasn't like some outsider, Johnny Come Lately, who was like, I'm a Texan. No, he was born and bred. Roddy was
1: originally... He's not from Kennebunkport.
0: Yes, exactly. Roddy was originally from near Denton, Texas, which is there just above Dallas in North Texas.
1: Yeah, I feel like we might have talked about Denton.
0: I think we've mentioned
1: it
0: before.
1: Yeah.
0: And like many well-mannered Texans, Roddy would say yes, sir, and no, sir. And he'd tip his cowboy hat to the ladies as he'd pass on the sidewalk. He also used outdated phrases like, God willing that the creek don't rise, we'll meet again.
1: I say that kind of thing.
0: I know.
1: I do
0: you and
1: actually
0: I both say that.
1: God willing and the creek don't rise.
0: Now, he also would sprinkle in some Spanish being in Texas, so he'd also occasionally give you a Vaya con Dios.
1: That's awesome. But we do that too.
0: Well, we're California. We got the same Spanish culture.
1: We talk about bad hombres.
0: Yeah.
1: Muchacho.
0: Now, his stay-at-home mother described her only child, Roddy, as, quote, a quiet boy. His father was often on the road outside of the home. He worked in the petrochemical industry, designing plants and factories and whatnot.
1: I thought he was in the ice capades, and that's why he wasn't at home.
0: You can continue thinking that if you'd like.
1: I will.
0: It's more fun, probably.
1: I will.
0: So it was often just the two of them at home, Roddy and his mother. And so she homeschooled him, and this was for one simple reason. Roddy was a severe diabetic, and he didn't like being teased about it.
1: Aww.
0: Yeah, she told Texas Monthly, and I quote, "He didn't play much with other boys because we lived out in the country, and also I think he didn't want them to see him go through one of his diabetic attacks. The doctors told me he was, quote, a brittle diabetic because his blood sugars would drop without any warning, and his jaw would lock up, and he'd collapse to the ground."
1: And kids would tease him for this. This makes me
0: you
1: so
0: know
1: irritated.
0: Kids.
1: I know. That's why I don't
0: what are
1: like
0: we doing
1: him.
0: Here?
1: That's why I don't like him.
0: Luckily, you don't have to be around him too much
1: exactly.
0: anymore. Now, Roddy was a sort of severe diabetic that in order to control his blood sugar and avoid insulin attacks and seizures, he had to inject insulin 6 times a day. Every day.
1: Poor dear.
0: Yeah. So instead of roughhousing with the other country boys, Roddy stayed at home with his mother and he dreamed of the Wild West days. He'd flip through picture books that glamorized the Texas of bygone era. He watched plenty of Western movies. John Wayne was his favorite cowboy.
1: Mm-hmm.
0: Later on, Roddy graduated to reading Western novels. That expanded his palette of cowboy heroes, right?
1: Louis L'Amour.
0: Exactly. He loved, huge fan of Louis L'Amour.
1: Oh my God. Do you think he watched Lonesome Dove over and over?
0: Probably.
1: Probably.
0: Now, as you know, Louis L'Amour wrote sprawling westerns. In particular, there is this series of novels about the fictional Sackett family. Mm-hmm. Now, no doubt about it, Louis L'Amour was one of the very best at romanticizing the American West. And Dear Roddy, he just absorbed that like a dry sponge. And so he had that same spirit of romance. And anyway, when Roddy was middle school age, or if you prefer, junior high, his parents split up and Roddy stayed with his mom. And at this point, they decided it would be best for him to attend school. Like, you need to get back out there.
1: Yeah, probably a good idea.
0: So he's still sensitive to being made fun of. Roddy threw himself into being as athletic as possible. Just another one of the rough and tumble boys. He played football. He ran track. He roughhoused with the best of them. And he also started to dress, walk, and talk like a movie cowboy.
1: Nice.
0: Just like a John Wayne Western. As he told the New York Times, and I quote, "I wore my pistols into the bank. I was kind of out there living a fantasy, I guess."
1: He hadn't been bullied enough.
0: Apparently.
1: And wanted a little bit more.
0: But he didn't just play dress up, Elizabeth. He also taught himself to rope and ride by studying the movie Cowboys to learn how to properly rope livestock.
1: You're kidding.
0: Oh, yeah. And as you might imagine, Elizabeth, I relate very deeply to this kid because I did pretty much the same thing. But I didn't wear my guns to the bank. But I did study the cowboy movies, in particular the stuntmen, the ones who made John Wayne look so good on film, like my man Yakima Canute. He's a legendary fall guy who invented half of the stuntman skills we know today. Yeah, oh yeah. Now, Elizabeth, I got to ask you something. Did you ever imitate anyone in movies or TV? Is that something you ever went through as a girl?
1: No.
0: No, I didn't.
1: Not
0: think
1: that
0: so.
1: I can recall.
0: Nothing overt, right?
1: No. I really, you know, I'm jealous of my nephew because he can do the Chewbacca growl thing.
0: That's where you go with it.
1: That's, if I were to try and emulate, I would do that. I don't know. I can't think of anything.
0: I did it often, mostly like cowboys and anybody of that ilk.
1: Were anyway. You going frame by frame through that movie 8 seconds?
0: Totally. Well, back to old Roddy Dean Pippen. After he graduates from high school, he attends college, and he still wants to be a real-life cowboy. So he tries to win a spot on the college's rodeo team. Oh, yeah.
1: God bless. I love they have a rodeo team.
0: Right? So he wants to be a real-life bull rider. Only
1: the
0: trouble was...
1: liability insurance
0: I know,
1: on that?
0: Right?
1: Goodness.
0: Just pages and pages of what you have to sign off on. So the trouble for him was learning to rope from movies is one thing, right? Learning to ride bulls by watching, say, movies doesn't work as well.
1: No.
0: But Roddy didn't just watch bull riders. He also practiced on a mechanical bull.
1: I thought he was going to say, like, his mom, like, get on all fours,
0: buck
1: ride
0: hard.
1: Me across the kitchen, but like, give me your best.
0: He's spurring her in
1: Come
0: the sides.
1: Come on, Ma. Yeah.
0: So the mechanical bulls he'd ride, if you are having trouble picturing it, they're the kinds you'd find at Western-themed bars.
1: Yeah.
0: You know, they usually throw, like, fraternity brothers over, you know, ass over tea kettle.
1: Right.
0: Now, basically, he was like John Travolta, an urban cowboy at this point in his life.
1: Tight pants.
0: Yeah, do you remember that one? You ever catch that on
1: Vaguely.
0: Cable?
1: Vaguely.
0: Well, long story short, while trying to be a bull rider, Roddy got hurt, banged up his knee. Soon enough, his college dreams dried up like the sun-baked earth of West Texas.
1: Oh, I like that.
0: Yeah, he dropped out of college during his freshman year.
1: Not his dreams dying, but your wordplay.
0: Oh, thank you.
1: I like that.
0: So at this point, he's dropping out. He moves to a town just north of Fort Worth, Texas. And there he finds work because now he needs employment. So he starts doing day labor. He's working on a farm. Later on, he hauled hazardous waste. It was like, he'd be loaded into a 50-gallon drum and he'd just drive it out.
1: Just like the cowpokes of the olden times.
0: Right? So he loses that job, though, after he had an insulin attack and his boss fired him because presumably he was worried he might have another attack while he was handling the hazardous waste.
1: Yeah.
0: Let's just give him the benefit of the doubt
1: on that.
0: At this point, Roddy's life wasn't exactly taking shape as much as it was sort of like running downhill like rainwater, right? Mm-hmm. As Roddy put it in an interview with Texas Monthly, and I quote, "I had a $20 bill in my pocket, a fourth of a tank of gas, and a $30,000 debt that I owed on my pickup. I had roughly a couple days of insulin left, 5 hand-rolled cigarettes, and a $5 bill stuffed in the toe of my boot, just in case of emergency. I was desperate and owed a number of hospital bills, along with such other bills as rent and normal utilities." So he was in a bind.
1: Oh,
0: he was way behind, right?
1: Yeah.
0: After he gets fired and he's driving home one day back to his modest rental home, he heard the radio announcer reading out the latest livestock report, listing the most recent prices, including the spike in the price of cattle. This sparks an idea. Meanwhile, being recently unemployed, Roddy Dean Pippen had time to read his old cowboy and western books again.
1: Mm-hmm.
0: And so that spark of an idea, it caught a flame, Elizabeth. As Roddy tells it, and I quote, "I read about the old rustlers and how they eluded the posses, and I said, okay, I'm going to give it a go."
1: Good for him.
0: Right? So let's pause there. Let's take a break for some ads. And when we're back, we'll get to a wrestling.
1: Yeehaw!
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0: And we're back, Elizabeth.
1: We are back.
0: You ready to hear about some modern day cattle rustling?
1: I love this, yes.
0: Okay, one thing about modern cattle rustling, things have changed since the days of the open range.
1: Sure, I bet. All right?
0: Now, back in the day, a cattle rustler only needed a trusty steed and a well-maintained shooting iron.
1: Mm-hmm.
0: They'd ride out until they found a herd of steers. Then they'd fire off their six-shooter a few times to get the cattle stampeding. And once they had the steers on the move, the cowboys would ride hard as they herded the cattle and drove them off toward the horizon. Boom, yeah. Stolen cattle.
1: Nice.
0: But these days, cattle rustling involves almost zero horses. Instead, now it's more like dating apps. It's all about using tech to separate some beef from the herd, if you know what I mean. Now, you see, Elizabeth, the advent of barbed wire marked the end of the era of the open range, as
1: right.
0: You well know.
1: Right.
0: Now, fences marked the advent of modern cattle ranches. So nowadays, a cattle rustler, like my man Roddy, he can't just stampede the herd and ride off with them to the horizon. Instead, a modern cattle rustler needs a truck and or a trailer to steal steers and heifers, and perhaps they also may be inclined to use a four-wheeler or two.
1: Okay.
0: Now, typically, a cattle rustler drives along a fence line of a sprawling ranch. They look for a weak point in the fence, a spot where they can knock the fence down or dismantle it, or maybe get lucky and find a gate they can unlock.
1: Yeah.
0: You get the idea.
1: Yeah.
0: Then they need to back up their truck and or trailer, and then to, you know, if it's a trailer, drop the trailer gate, lock the ramp into place, and start loading up the stolen steer and heifers into the trailer. That's not easy, because while cattle may be a rather trusting animal, they are not easy to motivate.
1: Right.
0: They resist being loaded into a trailer. And steer can weigh around 600 pounds, so good luck moving a stubborn steer.
1: Yeah, yeah.
0: If you can believe it, some cattle rustlers will try to squeeze stolen cattle into the backseat of their car.
1: What?
0: Yes, which is a terrible idea.
1: What, like,
0: can you imagine
1: car are you driving?
0: Driving around your Honda with a cow in the back?
1: Scraping just sparks over. Yeah. But you know, this is why I tell all the cattle ranchers I know.
0: Yes.
1: At my weekly speeches.
0: To the
1: cattle ranchers of America. You're supposed to get each item of cattle, each head of cattle.
0: Yes.
1: Each cat, a bow tie collar with an air tag embedded
0: GPS
1: in it.
0: Tracking.
1: And they just look dapper.
0: Yeah, smart.
1: And cute.
0: I like that.
1: And tracked.
0: Yeah, and they're easy to find.
1: Easy to find.
0: Well, more often than not, amateurs also will manage to get a few stolen cattle into their trailer, right? Mm-hmm. And then, or the back of their pickup truck, if that's their approach. And then when they try to drive off, since the cattle at this point are unsecured, the unbalanced load begins to pitch around and back, and the cattle gets tossed from side to side.
1: Rude.
0: Which is why some amateur cattle rustlers end up rolling their trucks,
1: good
0: and the cattle
1: God.
0: Spill out onto the road, or worse yet, the highway.
1: Yeah.
0: Oh, yeah. Now, if a cattle rustler does manage to successfully drive off with the stolen cattle and they don't tip their ride, they still need to get the stolen steers to market.
1: Right.
0: Trouble with that is cattle have brands, which are meant to identify them to which ranch they belong to or what cattlemen the steers are owned by.
1: Right.
0: Sometimes a cattle rustler is able to rebrand the cattle because they get sold over and over again sometimes. So they'll have sometimes multiple brands.
1: Yeah.
0: Or better yet, a buyer will find someone who's willing to overlook such things.
1: Right.
0: But they still have to negotiate a price. And it's hard to have much leverage over a buyer who will overlook such things. You know, if they know the cattle is stolen, because then they can always, like, you know, call the cattle rangers and be like, yeah, I ain't paying you.
1: Yeah, exactly. Right?
0: So it's better to rebrand the steers and then pray no one looks too closely.
1: Yeah.
0: Now, honestly, cattle rustling is a hell of a lot of work and hassle for a rather limited payday. Like, if you steal electronics or, like, jewelry.
1: Yeah.
0: That stuff never fights back.
1: No.
0: Right?
1: Not usually.
0: It never ruins your vehicle. It's pretty much easy to sell.
1: True.
0: Which is why most folks who opt for crime no longer choose cattle rustling.
1: Yeah, it's a challenge.
0: Yeah, right? Anyway, for his first cattle theft, Roddy couldn't rely on the movies and the books he typically turned to. And those cattle rustling days are gone, right? So instead, he had to invent his own methods. Mm. So he got a friend from high school to help him. And the friend had a four-wheeler. So they would go out there and he would stand on the back. And they found this ranch not too far away that was owned by a rich man who rarely ever came out to visit his ranch. Mm-hmm. So, you know, it's like, how would he know if anyone stole some of his cattle?
1: Right.
0: He doesn't keep a good head count. So together, Roddy and his high school buddy, they drive out to the ranch. They unload the four-wheeler. Roddy climbs on back as his friend's driving, and he's got his rope going over his head. He's spinning the lariat. Uh-huh. And working together, they rope some cattle. They manage to catch three calves, and then they load them into, like, a wooden crate he'd built into the back of his Dodge pickup.
1: Uh-huh.
0: And the calves were so young that they had yet to be branded.
1: Oh.
0: Stroke of good luck, okay. Right? So the next day, Roddy drives out to the auction barn to sell the cattle. And he told the folks at the auction barn that the calf's mother had died during a snowstorm. So the folks at the auction barn are like, okay, and they bought the cattle.
1: They were all just weeping. They're like, no, that's so sad, Roddy.
0: Breaking my heart like Bambi's mom over here. So Roddy, he makes about $250 for his first cattle rustling.
1: All three?
0: Yeah. Since that worked well, he did it again a few days later.
1: That seems like a lot of work for $250.
0: Right?
1: Son, get a job.
0: He tried that. They kept firing him.
1: Yeah, I know, but he at the jobs he was picking.
0: Yeah, well, that's true. I guess he could.
1: There are other jobs. Yeah,
0: possibly.
1: Out there.
0: Maybe
1: other than handling toxic waste. It's not your only option, Roderick.
0: Well, after rustling that cattle, he decided he'd go back and do it again, but he'd need to brand the stolen cattle with his own brand. Oh. So he picked for his brand the letters DP. For his middle and last names, Dean Pippin.
1: Yeah.
0: Right? So Roddy printed up some phony paperwork as proof of ownership, and then he got all duded up in his Best Western wear, and he drove one county away where he took his stolen cattle to an auction barn to sell them.
1: Uh-huh.
0: And while he sat there in the bleachers with all the other ranchers and cattlemen, his stolen cattle were sold. This time, sale price, $559.20.
1: Look at that.
0: He's doubling his profit price.
1: Moving on up.
0: So at this point, Roddy Dean Pippin is a hooked. He thought he was a natural-born cattle rustler.
1: Uh-huh.
0: As Roddy told Texas Monthly, "Sir, I knew what I was doing was wrong, but I will admit to you, right then I felt like I had stepped back into another time. I felt like I was someone different."
1: Good for him. Right? These days, he would just be breaking even because of the fuel cost.
0: Yes, totally.
1: Of driving around on a four-wheeler, loading it up in a diesel truck. Like,
0: yeah.
1: Sorry,
0: you tried gassing up a diesel.
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0: Rock 95.5. My name's Shrum. A new Gallup poll says about half of all Americans are skeptical that aliens from outer space have been visiting the Earth. This new poll says 49% think all UFO sightings can be explained by either human activity or natural phenomena, while 37% believe some UFOs, or UAPs as they're also called, may be alien spacecraft. 13% had no opinion. The Pentagon recently declassified previously top-secret federal UFO files under an executive order by President Trump. Do you believe?
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Rock 95.5, Williamsport's rock station. We've got three songs from Nickelback's upcoming album that have been released. The album Everything Under the Sun will drop October 30th. This is one of the tracks. It's Nickelback's Rattle the Cage.

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I'm Shroom. 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

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The first movie trailer's out for Maserati, The Brothers. It features a star-studded cast, including Al Pacino, Anthony Hopkins, Jessica Alba, and Andy Garcia. The film looks excellent. I'm Shroom. There's The Warning with Kerosene.

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The makers of Guitar Hero have a new music video game coming. I'll tell you about it at 1 o'clock. 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

0: 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Red Hot Chili Peppers. They're going to be included in this new musical video game from the creators of Guitar Hero. It's called Stage Tour. Joining Red Hot Chili Peppers, you got songs from Metallica, Motley Crue, Def Leppard, The Rolling Stones, and more. Stage Tour is going to be released December 10th.
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Rock 95.5, Williamsport's Rock Station. Welcome to your final day of August. You know, next month, we're going to get the new album from Autumn Kings, Epiphanies. It's out September 18th. 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

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Universal Studios' Ozzy Osbourne, Prince of Darkness Haunted House for this year's Halloween Horror Nights. It opened up this past weekend at Universal Orlando, and it will open up in Hollywood, California on September 3rd.

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Rock 95.5. Bill Murray's new album, Kinda Hard, is out now. This track features A Day to Remember. It's Bill Murray's Always Let You Down.

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0: Williamsport's Rock Station, Rock 95.5. My name's Shroom. Ridley Scott says a long-awaited sequel to Alien Covenant is still in development, with Michael Fassbender's android David at the center of the story. In a new interview, Scott revealed the film will pick up with David creating a brave new world for himself. Now, the director remains fascinated by the character and his dangerous artificial intelligence, warning AIs can go off, and if they do, it's like a bomb. The potential sequel could face competition from the upcoming follow-up to Alien Romulus, which is also in development at 20th Century Fox. But Scott also praised the first season of Alien Earth as pretty good, adding another positive note for fans of the franchise.
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1: A Perfect Circle is back with the return to a heavier, darker, and more aggressive sound. 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It's Maynard James Keenan, guitarist Billy Howerdell, and back on the drums, Josh Freese. It's a Perfect Circle Starless.

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Rock 95.5. We know Breaking Benjamin has a new album coming. We just don't know any more details than that. Just gotta be patient. They're teasing us with this track. It's Breaking Benjamin, Something Wicked.

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Weezer is playing at iHeartRadio Music Festival presented by Capital One. September 18th and the 19th in Las Vegas, and you could be there winning a trip for two to the show. And also seeing the Smashing Pumpkins, who we just added last week. 9 a.m., your next chance to text in to win that trip for two and $1,000. It's Greta Van Fleet.

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0: Williamsport's Rock Station, Rock 95.5. My name's Shroom. A 23-year-old prankster in Poland is facing up to 8 years in prison after allegedly ordering hundreds of pizzas to random addresses across the country. Police say the suspect used other people's identities and placed bogus orders that sometimes included threatening messages about crimes such as kidnappings and arson. Authorities say the prank caused significant financial losses for restaurants and left many victims feeling harassed and intimidated. In one case, investigators say he ordered 300 pizzas worth about $10,000. Cybercrime officials recently arrested the suspect and seized electronic devices from his home. Police are still trying to determine his motive.
1: The most talked about music festival on the planet is coming back to Las Vegas.
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Rock 95.5, Williamsport's rock station. Getting stupefied with Disturbed. I'm Shroom, here's Papa Roach teaming up with Hanu Mankind. See you in hell.

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If you've seen the Netflix adult animated series Devil May Cry, then you're definitely going to know this song. It serves as the lead single for the soundtrack of the animated series. It's Evanescence, Afterlife.

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Rock 95.5. Five Finger Death Punch is going to be doing a free live stream of one of their upcoming concerts. I'll tell you all about it and play you Five Finger Death Punch 4 o'clock. Right now, Nickelback. It's their new song, Rattle the Cage.

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1: Five Finger Death Punch are going to live stream their September 8th concert at Red Rocks Amphitheater for free through Veeps. 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Five Finger Death Punch's North American tour continues through October 23rd before a European arena run begins in January.
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0: 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We could get you there for this once-in-a-lifetime experience with an extra $1,000. 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

0: car, at home, at work, in your earbuds. 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

0: Rock 95.5. My name's Shroom. You might have heard me talking about the new phone booth-sized human fridge. And this Japanese company's selling them. They blast chilled air around the person, and they can bring the inside temperature down to about 41 degrees Fahrenheit. Well, safe to say, these machines are a hit. More than 300 units have been sold since April, mostly to construction sites, factories, and warehouses at about $9,400 each. Now, the box plugs into a regular outlet. It can be moved around and shuts off after 20 minutes so workers do not stay inside too long. The idea is catching on as Japan deals with hotter summers and more heat-related illness. Companies are also under tougher rules to protect workers from dangerous temperatures, and many businesses say extreme heat is already hurting daily operations. Would you buy one of these human fridges at $9,400?
1: The most talked about music festival on the planet is coming back to Las Vegas.
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Rock 95.5. Chavo from System of a Down joining the cast of Dexter Resurrection's second season, starring Michael C. Hall. The show is a sequel to the original Dexter series. It's been renewed for a second season, and Chavo's character, R.H. Martin, is going to be involved in a tense face-off with Dexter in the upcoming season. Thanks for listening. I'm Shrove. Here's Bill Murray with a day to remember. Always let you down.

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The New Jersey Lottery announced a brand new partnership with rock icon Jon Bon Jovi to launch a customized themed scratch-off game titled The Jersey Legend Jon Bon Jovi Scratch-Off. 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

Williamsport Rock Station, Rock 95.5. A Perfect Circle surprising us with his new single. It came out in late May, and guitarist Billy Howerdell has confirmed that more music is underway. It's A Perfect Circle, Star.

0: Because sometimes screaming out lyrics is the only therapy you need. 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

0: Good morning. What's happening? It is Monday, August 31st, 2026. Good morning. It's Rover's Morning Glory. I'm Rover. Dougie is here.
1: Good morning, sir.
0: Charlie is here.
2: Hi.
0: Snitzer is here.
3: Hey, man.
0: Crystal is here.
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0: And Mr. Jeffrey Allen LaRock is in the far box.
2: Yo.
0: Yo. 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
5: You've got mail.
0: I've had like the flu for a week or something, and so I was in bed yesterday doing a lot of stuff I realized didn't get done because I was in bed yesterday.
1: How do you know it's the flu?
0: I don't know, but it's kind of, yeah, I mean, I've been losing my voice. I've had a cough. I felt like puking, you know, so I don't know.
2: Did you ever puke?
0: No. I thought I was going to last night, but I didn't.
1: That's so weird. What a random.
0: Yeah. I don't know. It's been like almost a week. Probably about 5 days or something.
1: Do you have a fever?
0: I don't think so. Anyway, we're going to make it through. We'll be all right. Right, Jeffrey? You can carry the show today, can't you, pal?
3: Here's the problem. I don't have your radio talent, if you will.
0: No, you have it all. All you just need you to step up a little bit here today, you know? And
3: I'll say this, though, that my whole body after I got to work Friday was just hurting all over. I had to take an entire 50-foot roll of chain link and cut it down to like a foot and a half because it was a 5 feet tall roll of chain link. I had to cut it down to a foot on the one end and then down on the other end, so I have 100 feet of like 1 foot tall chain link.
0: What does somebody need with a one foot of chain link?
3: We were doing a major job out at the Cuyahoga Heights High School.
0: Are they all very, very short there, or
3: no,
0: what?
3: They're redoing all their baseball field fencing, and this is like for the dugouts.
0: For the dugouts. All right.
3: So my body was just hurting almost a whole weekend. It's almost like I just didn't want to get up.
0: Did you get up?
3: Oh yeah, I got up. I had to power through it.
0: Oh yeah, what'd you do over the weekend?
3: Mowed my neighbor's lawn and his next door neighbor's lawn because they were out of town earning some money out of that.
0: Okay,
3: that was pretty much the only thing. And then Saturday night we had a movie night. In honor of the late great Dolly Parton, we watched the famous 1980 film directed by Colin Higgins called 9 to 5.
0: Okay.
3: And it was a real treat because it showed you what office culture was like back in the 80s.
0: How do you get the movie? What are you watching the movie on?
3: We have it's built into the TV set.
2: What about the VC box?
3: Oh, we use the VC box. Oh. My daughter has like one of these free streaming services that you can just get almost any kind of movie.
0: I see. Okay.
3: It was just fun to watch because my wife and I, we were just cracking up because I think in one of the scenes when Judy Burnley first comes to the company and Violet Newsom is played by Lily Tomlin goes, "We need a special locker for the hat." That was like one of my favorite lines. Or one of the other ones when Dorley goes, "I think we should hire a couple of wranglers to go upstairs and beat the crap out of them."
0: All right, spoiler alert. Some people may be still wanting to see this movie from 1980 and just haven't gotten around to it yet. So.
3: But it just shows you how uncomfortable the office furniture was in the 80s. The fact that
1: Why don't you do this? In case Rover throws an audible and says, "I need Jeffrey to step in."
2: Mm-hmm. That's when
1: Rover can go to bed. Then he can go into
0: movie. You can just do the whole movie.
3: Yeah. No, I'm just saying. I'm just showing.
1: Save it.
0: Yep. Audible. All right, boy. You tell him to step up, and he really does.
1: He's
0: he
1: ready.
0: Steps up.
2: Well, if you let me at least finish my thought,
1: we're saving
2: I appreciate it.
1: Rover's sick. We're saving it so when he says, I'm crashing and I'm burning, the rest of the show is just Jeffrey doing 9 to 5.
0: Dolly Parton jokes. All
2: no,
0: right.
2: That's just one of her famous lines.
4: Here till 5.
0: Let's see here. Let me read you some email.
5: You've got mail.
1: Oh. Can we retire that?
0: Please. Can we just never play that ever again?
1: Delete that after the show, Charlie.
0: Thank you, Charlie. Let's see here. Walter in Neptune Beach says, I'm writing this email while sitting in my employer's parking lot. I've worked here 19 years, and today is my last day. I'm retiring. From the beginning, I've listened to Rover's Morning Glory on my daily 2-hour commute. It has kept me entertained on my long drive and traffic. So thank you all for the years of entertainment. Also, I think I've caught up with JLR regarding his car mileage. See attached. That's all I've got to say about that.
1: Holy.
0: 279,992 miles. That's what Jeffrey put on his car this weekend, probably. So.
2: No, my car is still hogging around 205,000.
0: Rick writes, hey, Rover, I pre-ordered the new, and by the way, congratulations on your retirement.
1: Yes, for sure.
0: Walter, and enjoy the time off doing whatever it is you're going to do. Rick says, Rover, I pre-ordered the new Samsung Fold 8 Ultra. Seriously, can these names get any longer? And I've had it for a couple of weeks now. I honestly don't think I could ever go back to a slab phone. I know you've mentioned wanting a folding phone before, so are you going to try out Apple's new one? I think you'd really like it, even though they're going with that weird passport-style look. I hear it's pretty pricey, around $2,500. It's wild to think that this folding phone in my pocket costs more than my first car. Well, yeah, I guess.
6: This one's 2,000. The one he has.
0: Is it two grand? Wow. I haven't. Whatever Apple comes out with, maybe I'll end up getting the whatever foldable phone Apple is gonna. I think it would be cool. I think I'd like it. $2,500 for a phone is a lot of money, though. I mean, my goodness.
4: Yeah, they say it's the most expensive phone they've had.
0: Oh, man.
4: Ninth, they're announcing it, right?
0: I don't know.
6: How often are you going to open this whole thing? And look at you're sitting there like this?
4: Oh, yeah, like an iPad. That's perfect. It's perfect. It's both. It's like an iPad mini and, well, this is the Samsung, right?
6: Yeah.
4: But it's beautiful. iPad mini and a phone.
0: Yeah.
4: I think it's perfect.
0: I like it, too.
4: Yeah, the iPhone's going to be squatter than that. It's going to be like a little bit wide. Like more, not square, but almost.
6: You in? Yeah.
4: Oh, I'm in.
6: You're in.
4: I have a 16, so I haven't updated for a while, so I think I'm going to go for it.
0: You don't think you would use that, Charlie? You wouldn't open it up? I think you would. I think you'd get addicted to it.
6: Maybe I would, but I just would feel like you're making yourself a target if you're sitting outside with it open like that. Somebody's just going to take it. It's just huge. I don't know.
0: Why would they just take your regular phone?
6: Because it's not a big. This is showing everybody. Look, I spent $2,000.
0: Look at me.
2: The size of a tablet.
6: Yeah.
0: Mm. Craig writes, I hope Doogie gives this to you. Good morning, Rover. On Thursday's show, when you were talking about blue cheese versus ranch, and everybody on the show says they eat their buffalo wings with ranch. Do you know how stupid that is? I want to use the R word, but I don't think I'm allowed. The guy who created buffalo wings always serves them with blue cheese, not ranch. I always knew Doogie and Jeffrey were stupid, but I didn't think the rest of the show was. You guys also dip your pizza in ranch. No wonder they call it the mistake by the lake. And you guys don't deserve the Rock and Roll Hall of Fame either. P.S. Don't forget, stay hybrid. P.P.S. Jeffrey will always be a scumbag to me.
2: Well, you know what? You can be a scumbag yourself, pal, because it's unanimous that we all like ranch on our
6: feet. No, it's anonymous.
2: No, it's unanimous.
1: No, it's not.
2: It's unanimous. Nice try.
1: Not.
2: I said the wrong word. I said the wrong word because I saw the highlight clip on RoverRio.com. But it's a unanimous decision that we Ranch.
0: When you saw the highlight clip at RoverRadio.com, how did you you realized that it wasn't anonymous anymore?
2: That's correct. Yeah, I used the wrong word at the wrong
0: time. How did you figure out it's unanimous?
2: I just figured it out, Rover. I'm a lot smarter than people think I am. this person thinks I'm a scumbag. Go F himself. Okay. Go service himself while he's at it.
1: Nobody else gets so angry. I mean, you're the only one that's like blowing up right now. I don't know why. It's all good.
2: People want to call me names, I'll call them names right back. You want to insult me, I'll insult you right back.
1: He called me the same thing.
2: So
0: and okay. Bob,
7: don't lump me in with you guys. Yeah, I'm a blue cheese person.
0: Yeah. Oh, that's crazy.
4: When I ate wings, it was blue cheese.
2: You know what, though? I'm going to say this. Everybody has their preferences. Does Crystal have their preferences?
4: Blue cheese is the correct one, yes.
2: That's a good one.
0: Bob from Rochester writes, the intestinal issues that both Rover and Dougie seem to be continuing problems. I worked in biotech for many years and made probiotics for the last 15 years of my career. Overall, the science is a bit hard to prove, but for people with problems such as theirs, probiotics can help a lot. They should both take a multi-strain probiotic. The one I take has 20 strains, along with fiber, and especially inulin, something like inulin, I don't know. I can almost guarantee that if they tried this for a month, they would see huge improvements in their gastrointestinal health. How about both try it and report back later on the progress? How about Dougie tries it and you let me know how it goes? No. I'll just keep doing what I'm doing and you try it and let me know.
1: I have taken probiotics, like a nice mix of them, and they do work. I just haven't taken them lately. But he's right. And my doctor, I remember when I was having I was inflamed and I was going to the bathroom a lot. My doctor was like, take fiber. And I thought, why? She's like, lay off the salads, but take fiber. I love my salads. Like, I get
6: salads have fiber
1: every week. It's a different kind of, I don't know what she said, but I didn't.
0: I read that a lot of those probiotics don't actually survive the path to your gut or whatever.
6: 10 billion of them in you. Just, you need one to survive.
0: I think you need more than one
6: probiotic will do it. It'll be right.
0: I see. Art Vandelay. Okay, yes. Good morning, Art.
8: Hey, Rover. Is Jeffrey there?
2: Yeah.
8: I just want to check on you, make sure you're doing all right. I ran into you in the emergency room on Friday night.
2: You sure about
0: Friday
2: that?
0: Night? Sure
8: you and Mary are doing okay.
2: My wife's fine.
8: Okay, I just wanted to make sure you were okay.
0: Jeffrey, what's going on?
8: What you did this
0: He left that part out. What were you doing in the emergency room, Jeffrey?
2: My wife was there, and we'll leave it at that.
1: Is she okay?
2: She's fine.
1: Sure?
6: What time? What day did she get discharged?
2: That same night.
1: Okay.
6: What day did she go in?
0: In and out.
2: Yeah.
1: She hurt herself? Like, did she?
2: No, like I said, I mean, I know what the situation is. I'm not telling you guys because it's really nobody's business. My wife doesn't want her medical stuff on the air.
6: Did she fall or something?
2: No.
0: How'd she get to the emergency room?
2: I think the medics took her.
6: Oh, man.
1: Were you not home?
0: So the ambulance came to the house?
1: Wait, repeat that?
2: I was in bed. My daughter told me that, you know, she was going. And, well, actually, my wife's going to skin me. I'll probably be coming to the studio on Wednesday in a body bag.
6: With no skin?
2: We're talking about this.
1: Wait, what happened? No, we're not talking about a medical. So you're in bed and she calls the ambulance?
2: Yeah, because...
0: And what time of the night is this?
2: All I'm willing to say is it was... She checks her blood pressure every day like I do.
1: Yeah.
2: Mm-hmm. It's been very high. It's been kind of high. And I mean, really high, you know, and I keep telling her, you need to call your doctor and you need to, rather than go to the emergency room. But she's, my wife could be stubborn, has that Irish stubbornness in her.
1: No, it's better to be safe than sorry, especially with.
0: No, it's pressure. Better to do this during the week when you're not going to the emergency room. Like, it's just.
2: That's what I was talking about. That's why she don't want it, because she knows that all you guys do is joke about it.
1: Well,
0: that's not a joke. That's being serious.
2: I know, but you guys have joked about it in the past.
4: Why didn't she drive her?
2: This angers her.
1: Okay, I just said that's really good that she did that because you don't want to mess around. So why didn't she just wake you up and say, honey, can you take me?
2: My daughter woke me up and then after you know, I told Tomas, and I drove to the hospital to go see her to see how she was doing. And I stayed with her.
0: So you drove to the hospital. So you're in bed, and the ambulance, and is an ambulance already at your house when your daughter comes to tell you? Or where's the ambulance?
2: She just told me, Mom, I'm going with Mom to the emergency room. That's all she said. She didn't give me any details at that point.
0: Well, why would they not wake you up and say, take me to the hospital? Why would they call an ambulance?
2: Well, one is I was really, really tired from work because my whole body was hurting. Mm-hmm. They didn't want to disturb me. But I eventually got up, went there, and I stayed with her until I brought her home.
6: What time was that?
2: It was around 10 o'clock Friday night.
6: Jeez. Now, what was your daughter?
8: It was like 2 a.m.
6: Well, that's 2 a.m. That's what time this guy saw. But so it was 10. Why was your daughter there?
2: She wanted to be with her.
1: Well, how
0: did at the hospital? Did she come over?
2: My daughter constantly comes over and visits. She she told me what happened. She said, I'm going with Mom to the emergency room. And then I went back to bed to try to sleep. I thought she was going to be okay because she was in the best possible place. And then I went and checked on her to see what was going on. And that's when I went to go see her, and then I went and brought her home.
4: Yeah, I hear my wife's in the hospital, the emergency room. The first thing I do is go back to sleep, yeah.
0: What is how tired?
6: What time do you go back? What time did the ambulance come? 10?
2: I had no idea what time the ambulance came, okay? I wasn't paying attention to what time.
0: Well, I thought you said it was 10 o'clock at night.
6: Or is that when you
2: went? I really don't know precisely what time it was. It was just still around between 10 and 11 o'clock at night.
6: Okay, that's when you went? Or that's when the ambulance came?
2: That's when I believe they went.
6: Okay, and what time did you go?
2: I went about an hour later.
6: Okay.
1: What about the gentleman on the phone? What time, where would he see Jeffrey?
0: In the emergency room at 2 a.m.
1: I'm asking where?
8: Yeah, Jeffrey was just checking in. It was like 2 a.m.
1: So that changes.
4: What was he doing there?
8: I was waiting to get checked in.
4: That dude.
1: Yeah, are you okay, sir?
8: I fell off one of those scooters.
6: Oh, you did?
0: Oh, no.
1: Jeez. Oh, no.
0: And what happened to you after you fell off that scooter?
8: I had a few beverages they popped my shoulder back in. Oh. I tried to scooter from the Guardians game all the way back to Lakewood.
6: That's a journey. Where did you fall?
8: I was about halfway there. We were in not a great neighborhood. I hit a bump. I was fine. Mm-hmm.
6: What was your? You just go okay. Well, that's good. Sorry to hear that.
8: I tried to keep going for a little bit, and it wasn't happening. So they threw me in an Uber and sent me there, old bloody.
0: Should have just jumped in the ambulance as it drove by.
1: And
0: said, hello, Mary, while you get in the back. All right, Art. Well, I'm Art Vandelay, importer, exporter, scooter rider. Thank you, Art. I appreciate it. Now, all right, so your daughter alerted you at about 10 p.m., is that right?
2: Between 10 and 11 o'clock.
0: Okay. And at that point, the ambulance had already been called or was already there?
2: At that point, I have no idea. I thought they were going to walk or something. Like I said, that part, I don't know. And I didn't know until afterwards that they called an ambulance.
6: Oh, so they say they're going to go to the hospital, and do you hear the ambulance people come in to the house? Did she walk down?
2: She walked down.
6: Oh, okay.
2: So based on what my daughter told me.
6: Okay.
0: They don't have to put her, could you imagine they show up and they have to strap her to a gurney and go down those steps?
6: Oh, yeah, that would be.
0: With her? That's not what they did?
2: No, she walked.
6: Well, that's good.
0: She gets into the back of the ambulance. You just stay in bed. You don't look out the window and see the ambulance or anything?
2: Not from where my apartment building is positioned. You couldn't see anything.
0: I see. All right. And then an hour later or so, or like this guy says, 4 hours later at 2 o'clock in the morning, you get up and
2: I wanted to find out what was going on. If she, I was waiting for her to call me to come pick her up and whatnot, but I just decided to go there and stay with her.
6: To get her blood pressure down?
2: Yeah, they got it under. They said her blood pressure was perfect when she was at the hospital.
6: Oh, okay. Mm-hmm.
2: Mm-hmm. So I just kept telling her, go to your doctor first before that.
6: Mm-hmm. Well, if it's really high, you got to go to the hospital.
1: You got to go.
6: I mean,
0: was it really high?
2: Last year, I don't even remember what the reading was, but it was close to 200 over 100 something.
1: Wow.
6: That's go to the hospital. Yeah.
2: But that happened because I remember how that happened to me. I didn't want to go to the hospital, but my wife urged me to go to the hospital. And so I make sure I check my blood pressure twice a day. I take my medication.
0: But is it possible that your blood pressure, like, I have a feeling the blood pressure is not being taken twice a day. I think the blood pressure is being taken like every 10 minutes. And at some point, can your blood pressure just spike for whatever reason for like a brief period of time? I don't know the answer to this, but
7: not that high, Ro. That's like extreme. 200 is it insane?
2: I don't remember the exact reading. All I know is that it was high to the point where she wound up going to the hospital. And
7: Did you have them check this wound on your arm? It seems to have gotten nastier.
1: It's a zit.
7: No, it's more than that now.
1: Well, he was picking
2: it. It's just still, dried skin on it.
0: Can I see it? Can you turn to the camera so I can look at it? Stand by. sir, the microphone's in the way. Can you move the microphone? There you go. All right. Now, Snitz, I don't know if you can zoom in.
7: And crustier.
0: Is that white stuff? That's where what I'm looking at? Hold on. We're going to zoom in. Give us a second. That's
6: not the,
0: all right.
6: Oh, geez. That's not the galv?
1: The paint? Wait, Jeff.
0: We can't see. Hold on, Jeffrey. Wait, hold on. Jeffrey. Keep turning. Keep turning towards the camera. Keep turning. There you go.
7: Right there.
0: Now, is that from the galv paint that you were messing with?
2: No.
1: Oh, wait.
0: What is that? That's just skin?
2: Yeah, it's just dried skin.
6: Is your tattoo going to fall off?
2: No, it's not going to fall off. Charlie, are you being stupid right now?
6: Wait, I'm asking.
1: Real quick, is that white really dried skin? It's just like a perfect strip, like it's tape.
7: Yeah, that's why I was concerned. Galv,
4: whatever it was.
2: That's no, like it's dried skin.
6: Oh, okay.
4: That white?
7: Yeah, that's paint. What it looks like. It's very textured. Like it's dry, crusty,
1: you want some lotion?
7: Scabbed skin.
0: Is that where the paint got on his skin? Whatever the galv?
2: No, the galv was on my leg.
6: Okay. You didn't have any galv up top last Friday?
7: There was white, but it wasn't as extreme as it is now. It looks more colored, so that's why I was curious.
2: That's the color for my tattoo.
1: No.
0: Okay,
2: guys. Like I said, it's fine.
1: Why are you in such a bad mood? It's Monday. It's a new week.
4: You didn't get a rest over the weekend.
1: You didn't sleep all weekend? You just said you didn't do anything.
4: Oh, you got too much rest. I'm sorry.
0: Yeah. Well, Mary was in the hospital. He went back to bed.
2: Funny.
0: It's not funny. That's what you did. Your daughter comes in and says, we're going to the hospital. You go, and you just roll over.
4: All right, cool. I'll see her later.
0: Yep. Well, you know, to in Jeffrey's defense, this happens so frequently that, you know, like if my wife were like, I'm going to the ER, I would, of course, if I was with, you know, go with, or if I wasn't there, I would drive to the ER, even if she's like, oh, it's nothing big. But I have a feeling this guy spotted Jeffrey on Friday night. This is happening all the time. This is a weekly occurrence, I would say.
2: No, this hasn't happened in a couple of years.
0: I don't believe that. That's not true. That's not true. You know that's not true.
2: I don't care what you goddamn believe. It's
0: the last time she was in the ER was 2 years ago.
1: Jeffrey, come on.
0: That's not true.
2: Okay, well, believe what you want. This is why my wife gets pissed off with me, and she's probably going to skin. She's going to find out that I talked about it, and she's probably going to skin me alive.
1: You didn't say anything.
6: Blood pressure. That was it.
1: God.
0: Yeah. So
2: she just doesn't want it. She just doesn't want her neck to come on the air. That's how she is.
1: Oh my God.
4: I'm so scared of everybody in your family.
2: They're not part of the show. I am.
4: Okay.
6: Yeah, we're just finding out. We're just talking about you going to the hospital.
0: We're not going to the hospital.
6: 4 hours after the fact.
1: I don't even know why you do this anymore. Then, like, you're so angry. What's the point?
2: Because, like I said, the last couple of times my wife's been in the hospital over the time I've been on the show, all you guys did was joke about it.
1: We're not. No really, one joking. It's in your mind that we're joking. No one's joking about it. We're all concerned. We're making sure she's okay, and you turn it into us being mean. We really are concerned, and we all said, three of us said, good, that's good that you did
0: forget the concern, but let's just be realistic. You drive to, you don't need to go in an ambulance. This is wasting all of our money. Everybody's taxpayer money is paying for this. And
2: I'm going to wind up paying the whole ambulance bill, so don't worry about that.
0: How are you going to pay the ambulance bill?
2: Bills? No clue.
0: You're not going to get a bill for that.
6: They sent you a bill for that. They've sent you a bill
2: for
6: that.
2: I'm just saying, because it's possible.
4: You're wrong.
0: We're paying for this. And it's all they had to. You go, You wake Jeffrey up, you go, take me to the hospital. That's what should have occurred, not call an ambulance and then go tell him after the fact, we're getting into the ambulance now, and then he rolls over and goes back to sleep. It's just a complete waste of money, but whatever. Jake writes, yo, Rover, I'm a couple of episodes behind, so maybe you already discussed this, but have you heard about the new trend? Guys are skipping showers and deodorant before going out on dates. The trend is called pheromone maxing. Maybe JLR is a man ahead of his time since he rarely showers. Anyway, I love the show. It gets me through the work week. It's one of the best parts of my day, except for Doogie, of course. Her stupidity ruins the show and my work week, as well as my whole lived experience. Do better, Doogie.
1: See, Jeffrey?
0: He says.
1: Thank you, sir.
2: That's an inaccurate statement because I don't do this so-called new trend. I took a shower this morning.
0: Okay. You're not pheromone maxing today? No. Okay. Yeah, I guess I did read something about this a while ago. I didn't know exactly what it was. I wasn't too interested. I saw a headline that said something about pheromone maxing. Everything is maxing these days, you know? Your looks maxing, your pheromone maxing, your ambulance maxing, whatever it is. I've got to take a break. Our number is 866-YO-ROVER, 866-967-6837. We'll be right back. Hang on.
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0: Douche, what's going on? Everything all right in the studio there? It looks like you and
1: Charlie
0: were.
1: Yep. Yes. So you, Rover, and I don't know if Snitz does it, but I know Charlie does it. You guys do the AI. That's $20. What?
2: Just the way you say it.
1: The ChatGPT $20.
2: We pay for ChatGPT.
0: Mm-hmm.
2: So I think she just started paying for it. And then she's like, how do I do it? How do I make it good?
1: I didn't know, like, if it worked. If you connect it to your phone, is it automatically connected to your laptop at work, your laptop at home? So he was just showing me how.
2: She doesn't understand logging in. So she's like, am I logged? Do I have it? And then so I had to go over to her computer. And I was like, well, look, it says your username. And then it says your username on your phone. And then I showed her how to kind of turn up the effort. Because she's using instant effort or whatever. And I was like, no, it can be way smarter if you just turn it up. So then we turned it up and then we did a test thing.
0: And we're trying to figure out how we can do that for Doogie.
2: Exactly.
0: Like, turn her up, make her smarter.
2: So then we typed something in and she sat there and went, wow.
1: It's so
2: neat.
1: Oh
2: my God, this is so cool.
1: Look at this.
3: Isn't it just the same as like turning on sync to all your devices, your phone, tablet, that kind of stuff?
2: It's basically, so she did not make sure she was logged in across the board, but she's logged in now,
1: really, and
2: she's using extra high effort.
0: Wow.
2: I think she even has the newest model, the one that I don't think, for some reason I don't have it, but she has it, so.
0: So she's going to be, this is going to be the best shizzy we've ever had coming up at 7 o'clock? Or?
2: Yeah. Weird, I looked at her chats, not one thing about work has ever been included.
0: What is she putting in there, Charlie?
1: I don't know.
0: She asking it
2: open
0: about?
2: The site.
1: Well, I'm not doing that. Charlie did. He told me that you put in new stuff and it pops out for you, like things that are happening.
2: Whoa, yeah! Don't tell anybody my secrets. That was private between me and you.
1: Oh,
0: well, I already know Charlie's secret, especially when all of his links come through referred to by ChatGPT. We got it.
2: No, but that's one way. Multiple ways, Rover. That's just one new way I'm finding things.
1: But I tried doing that before, and it doesn't give me.
2: You don't know how to prompt it. Like, I know how to prompt it.
1: He's got way cooler stuff coming up. Mine's not.
0: Now, what is she asking ChatGPT for, Charlie?
4: What were the last things that you saw? The most recent?
2: She doesn't want me to tell for some reason. It's not really not that big of... The first thing I saw was... go ahead.
0: Yes, Douche?
4: Well, we know you've looked up donut ideas before.
2: Well, it's all donut... No, most of it's donut and dancing.
1: Yeah, plan mystic. He was doing like a sample. Just plan a... He showed me how to plan a road trip. Not that I'm going anywhere. Just choreographer notes.
2: Yeah, it's nothing. It's
1: trailer towing driver to hire.
2: Yeah, it's all the same things she asks me every day, and I don't have answers for her. So she'll ask me these same things, and then now she's going to ChatGPT after.
0: Asking how to hire somebody her trailer?
2: Every weekend she asks me if I know anybody with a truck to tow her around her.
0: But you have a truck.
4: Yeah, she just wants you to do it.
1: No,
4: yeah.
1: Absolutely not. That is not true. No.
2: I would, but she claims it needs to be at least an F-250. I only have a Chevy Silverado 1500, which is equivalent of a 150. So
0: what do you need, a 2500?
2: You need a 2500. Mm-hmm. And so then I'm like, so then she's doing, she's got.
1: I have a guy now.
2: You have a guy?
1: I'm okay. But
2: instead of your plan?
1: I did find.
0: What's your plan, Charlie?
2: Rent a U-Haul to transfer.
0: Oh my God.
2: And I'm like, well, that's going to be a lot of money. She's like, no, it's only $30 to rent one. I go, no, it's not. It's not $30.
0: $30 to get you in the door. Not $30 to rent.
1: Per mile.
2: And then per mile, the gas, and it just starts adding up. And you leave.
0: And then you returned it 5 minutes past the window. That's a fee. Yeah.
2: And then it's always $200 when you use a U-Haul. So I'm like, you shouldn't do that. You don't need to do that. But it sounds like she found a guy. So
1: I have my guy. He's going to help me. He was on a, he got back from his honeymoon. So now he's going to work some magic for me. But I did find a truck, Rover. If you can give me some money.
2: Oh, yeah. She asked me for money over the weekend.
1: I did not. He's lying. Don't say that.
0: Stop spending all this money on ChatGPT and everything. You'd have some extra cash.
1: I did find a truck. And it's with somebody that I know. So we'll see. Keep your fingers crossed.
2: You don't want to say the amount?
0: Hey, you're going to drive this truck yourself, dude?
1: Yeah.
0: You're going to hook up your own?
1: No, no. I found a truck that I
2: No, no. She found a food truck.
1: Food truck.
0: Oh, a food not a truck, truck.
2: Not a truck to drive.
0: I thought a truck to...
2: No. An actual... Get rid of the trailer. Get rid of the food trailer, basically. Mm-hmm. Get this food truck.
1: Yes.
2: So it's an actual...
3: So dude, she's doing... She's converting from the trailer to the truck.
2: Yes.
3: Which will make it a whole lot easier.
0: She's going to get rid of the trailer, and she's going to have a truck.
1: Yes.
2: But not the truck to pull the trailer around. An actual food truck.
1: Yes.
2: On wheels, with the kitchen in the back on wheels,
1: yes.
2: With a driver's seat and everything.
1: Yes.
2: And
0: what do you mean it's with someone that you know? What do you mean by that?
1: Somebody that you know as well, a friend of ours. I was with him Friday night, and I saw this truck first. I couldn't afford it, and I called him, and because he wanted one, and I'm like, I can't afford it, but I know you can. He's like, okay, and he bought it, and then I drive by where it's at. I'm like, what are you doing with it? What are you doing with it? And then I saw him Friday night and he's like, I'm going to sell it. It's too much work. I told you, you dummy. So I'm like, please let me buy it from you at a cheaper rate. So we'll see.
0: So wait, he bought this food truck and did nothing with it?
1: He renovated the whole inside and it's beautiful. It's absolutely beautiful. But he's like, it's a lot of work. And
0: well, he's not going to sell it to you for cheaper. You couldn't afford it. But now after
1: he's
0: rehabbed the whole thing, he's going to sell it to you for cheaper?
1: We're talking.
0: That's what you're thinking?
1: We're talking.
0: I see. Mm-hmm. Okay.
1: So we'll see. But he's like, it's just a lot of work.
0: Mm.
2: But she's open to investors right now, Rover, if you want to invest in this.
1: No, I'm not.
0: I'm okay.
1: I don't want his money.
0: Yeah.
1: I'm good. I'll figure out a way to make it happen.
0: Charlie, who shot Hee Haw the donkey?
1: What?
2: Trying to remember what city it was in.
0: Polk County, Georgia.
2: Yeah, the police. The police shot him. They were looking for somebody. They went on somebody's farmland, and they were looking for I don't know if it was a missing person or a suspect. I'm not exactly like a.
0: I think it was a missing person.
2: A missing person. So they're walking around this farm. Mm-hmm. They didn't ask for permission to go to. And then they came
0: Wouldn't
2: across...
0: you need like some sort of warrant or something if you were searching? Now, I mean, obviously, if it's an emergency situation and you think that the missing person, you know, you're running across a field chasing a suspect or something, you don't need a warrant or whatever.
2: It doesn't seem like it was that situation. So in this person's farm, and I don't know how many acres it was. I don't know if it's a big area or what. But then they come across a donkey whose job appears to be, from the pictures I saw, hanging out with children, like a petting zoo donkey.
0: Mm-hmm. It's a baby donkey.
2: Baby donkey, hee-haw, and they're going around, and then the donkey saw the cops in the farm and started braying at them, and the thought we should tase them, and then I don't know if they did tase them or not, but they ended up just shooting the donkey and killing him. That was what the police did.
0: It's very unusual. Why would they kill a baby donkey? I mean, I just don't understand this.
1: Let's see.
0: And then there's a picture that this lady posted. It's her in the out in the field or whatever with Hee-Haw, the baby donkey, laying there dead. They killed the baby donkey, and I can't understand this. Now, I've sometimes. You guys will get angry with me because I've defended police sometimes in the past for shooting dogs. I don't want cops to shoot dogs, but if a dog keeps, you know, coming after the cops, trying to attack the cops, you're left with little choice oftentimes, unfortunately. I just don't know what Hee-Haw the baby donkey was going to do to the cops. I mean, Hee-Haw is pretty small, right? So, and do baby donkeys, like a dog might bite you. What's a baby donkey going to do to you? Or could it do
2: kick
0: to
2: it?
0: You?
2: I guess kick you from behind. But yeah. I mean, that's what the scary part of a horse is. I assume it's the same for donkeys. Don't stand behind a donkey, right?
4: Yeah, and they could bite you too.
2: Bite you, but still just walk away. Yeah. It's a donkey.
0: But Hee-Haw is small. Hee-Haw is a little baby donkey. Maybe. Do you have a picture of Hee-Haw the baby donkey anywhere? I want to see Hee-Haw.
5: Yeah, I guess.
0: Here's.
5: I don't know. Let me find one.
0: All right, hang on. Stand.
5: Type in Hee-Haw donkey and it's freaking the show Hee-Haw.
4: I typed in baby donkey shot and it came up with one of the diaper on.
0: There's Hee-Haw. Yeah. Look at the Hee-Haw, the baby donkey with a diaper on.
2: I think that might be when it was really young.
5: Yeah, I've seen him run around in these videos. It's crazy.
2: Here's a picture of him like holding a drill.
5: Yeah, there's a video right below that.
2: Oh, there is?
5: Run around.
4: He's a carpenter.
2: And there he is just like... He's around with children.
0: Yeah, that's a 2-year-old feeding the baby donkey. I mean, even
2: the video.
5: Look at it.
0: That's a very small baby donkey.
5: Not dangerous at all. I mean, what are you talking about?
0: did they give any explanation?
2: No, not that I saw. It just said, I'm trying to find where it just said, I saw a mention of tasing.
0: I didn't see the tasing, but it says that the police have placed an officer on administrative leave after Hee-Haw was killed. They haven't named the officer who shot and killed Hee-Haw, the baby dog.

0: Okay. All right. And yes. is this one of her nudes or which one is
1: right
0: this?
1: Here. I got it up right here.
2: All right. Ew. Oh,
0: there it is.
2: Stop. Take that down.
3: I got somebody paid me money to do pictures of Caitlin and Douchey.
2: Stop it.
0: Oh my
2: That's
0: goodness.
2: Not even funny.
0: Wow. Oh yeah.
3: I got all these pictures. I don't know what to do with them.
2: Yeah, burn them.
3: $30 for all of them.
0: No. Well, what is that one? That one that you just were showing a second
2: right,
0: ago. Look at that. They're munching.
2: No one's going to buy this.
0: Oh, wow. Oh, naked douchey photos left and right.
1: Spider, who's this?
3: Caitlin and Douchey. Somebody paid me $50 to draw them diking out, but then he never gave me the address, so I'm stuck with all the artwork.
2: Sucks to be you.
1: Well, I think he made the money, though.
2: Did you?
1: This is pretty cool.
3: Yeah,
1: this is great stuff.
3: That guy's lost.
2: A graphic novel.
3: That guy's lost.
0: There they are scissoring, Douchey. And is that, wait, is that a foot in the mouth, too? Wow.
3: That's what he wanted, foot in the mouth.
0: Okay.
1: Take it off speakerphone. We can't hear you.
3: What's that?
1: Take it off speakerphone. We can tell you're on speakerphone. I can literally see you doing it.
2: Yeah.
3: Sorry about that, Charlie.
1: There you go.
3: I'm Art Maxson. I'm not.
2: You're still on speakerphone.
1: You're still on.
2: Don't lie. We're watching you.
0: Was there a picture of Fat Douchey in there too?
3: Was there a picture of what?
0: Fat Douchey.
2: Oh my God.
3: No Fat Douchey.
0: Okay, because I saw, it looked like there was a Fat Douchey one, but maybe that's incorrect. Okay.
1: Spider, did you lose your job or something? Is this why you have to sell all this art?
3: I lost my job or something. That's why I have to sell all this art.
1: Oh, okay.
0: Okay.
2: Let us see what your apartment looks like, or home, rather. Yeah, is that paper?
3: The room house, dude. You're talking about the room house?
2: Yeah, let's see.
1: It looks like you just got banned from YouTube.
4: Oh, man. And
0: what does it say?
1: It just says video's unavailable. I think you just got banned. You're showing a lot of
3: graphics. I just got shut down.
4: The TOS. Oh, no. Guess they're TOS, man.
1: You were showing
0: all those nude art. Oh, no. All right.
3: It might have been a little too graphic for YouTube. I said not available for kids. I don't know what happened.
0: All right. Well, I do like all those nudes.
3: Send me money.
0: Thank you. All right, Spider. All right. Bye-bye. Good luck.
5: I always said Spider was a character.
1: Yeah.
0: Tyler, you're on Rover's Morning Glory. Good morning, Tyler.
6: Morning, Rover. How you doing?
0: Hey, what's happening?
6: Smith, what's up?
4: Hey, man.
6: Charlie, you're beautiful.
1: Thank you.
6: JLR, stay going, baby.
2: Oh, my God. Just get to it.
1: Gold.
6: I just wanted to comment on the donkeys. Mm-hmm. Those farmers are actually, they put those donkeys in there to protect their livestock. Donkeys are to protect against, you know, coyotes, dogs, anything else trying to get in there and cause an issue. They're actually raised, I guess not raised, but they're just mean. They can kill. They, you know, the reason why it got aggressive with them police is because it was just doing its job. Now, granted, this was just a baby. I don't know if they had to shoot it, but that's actually what it's put there for.
0: So you're telling me that donkeys will, you'll put it in with your livestock and they'll chase coyotes away?
6: Yep. They are actually very mean and very lethal. You can look it up.
0: Very lethal. Okay. All right. I was unaware of this. Maybe I didn't give the benefit of the doubt to the cops. Maybe they were viciously and savagely attacked by Hee-Haw the baby donkey. All right, Tyler, thank you. I've got to take a break. Douchey, what do you have coming up in the shizzy?
2: A man caught his wife cheating on him, and the way that he caught her is incredible. I'll tell you the story next.
0: All right, we'll be right back on Rover's Morning Glory. Hang on.
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20: Unloading in El Salvador.
0: Hey, I don't think they'll even take these morons.

0: shizzy is coming up in just a moment. What do you have on the way, Doogie?
1: A man caught his wife cheating on him, and the way that he caught her is pretty incredible. I'll tell you the story coming up next.
0: All right, we'll get to that in just a moment. I don't know how anybody gets away with cheating anymore. Like, it seems like it would be very easy to get caught with all of the tracking, device tracking. Your wife or your girlfriend can find out where you are, or so much digital trail of cheating will be left. Girls constantly going through your phone and whatnot. It just seems like it would be harder than ever to get away with cheating. We'll get to that in just a second. Someone wants to know, Jeffrey, what time did you get out of the ER Friday night or Saturday morning? What time did you guys get out of there finally?
2: Out close to between 2:30 and 2:45.
0: So what time did you check in? This guy said you were checking in at 2 o'clock.
2: No, I was just coming in to see what my wife was, what was going on with my wife.
3: How long were
2: she
3: you there?
2: She was already there.
3: Yeah, I know.
2: She was already there like maybe already like 2-3 hours.
3: How long did you stick around there before you left?
2: I was there almost a good 45 minutes.
3: Oh, okay.
0: Okay, 45 minutes. And then you took her home then?
2: Correct.
0: I see.
2: Now I'm going to wind up now because she's going to find out that...
1: Yeah, we get it. I'm going to wind up facing her.
0: So what? Be a man. Stop it with this nonsense. Who runs your house? You? Or the people who don't work?
1: We didn't say anything.
0: I'm being serious.
2: You know, it's just... I'm just telling you how my...
0: If somebody doesn't like it, why don't they go out and get a job? Why don't they bring home the bacon?
2: Well, what? I'm just telling you how she feels.
0: They're going to push you around? They're going to tell you what to do?
2: Well,
0: why don't you tell them? If you don't like it, go get a job. Shut up. Go get a job. They're capable of working, aren't they?
2: Well, my daughter works and my son's capable of working.
0: Okay, right. And I don't hear any complaining from her. Who else can work in your house?
2: My wife can work too if she wants
0: to. Okay, what about your son? He's able-bodied?
2: Yep.
0: Okay. So, I just don't understand how you let them tell you what to do and push you around. It just doesn't make any sense to me. Anyway, Doogie, are you ready for the award-winning shizzy?
1: Yes.
0: Here we go.
4: Hit a shizzy on Rover's Morning Glory.
1: Two people were killed and 8 others were wounded after several gunmen opened fire at a large gathering in Trenton, New Jersey. It was early yesterday. Police say the shooting happened. It was about 12:25 in the morning, and a 33-year-old woman and a 42-year-old man ended up dying from their injuries. Now, the 8 other wounded victims, 6 women and 2 men between the ages of 23 and 43, they were all taken for treatment. And investigators believe several people walked up to a block party and just started shooting into a crowd of about 100 people.
0: Jeez, man.
1: Very scary. The Trenton mayor by the name of Reed Gusciera said the gathering was not authorized and involved hundreds of people on a residential street. Elsewhere in the news, we have one person is dead and several others remain missing or unaccounted for after a major flash flood hit the Grand Canyon. Park officials said 14 people.
3: Here's video. 14
1: people were still unaccounted for yesterday.
0: Man.
1: After
0: what is that floating down? Is that a what is that?
3: I have no idea.
1: The flooding hit Saturday afternoon in the Bright Angel Canyon, destroying nearly every footbridge across Bright Angel Creek and damaging the park's water pipeline. So several of the trails and campgrounds are closed. Overnight hotel stays are being stopped, and more storms could bring additional flooding and debris flows and trouble. So Google Maps is now showing Lake Ontario as Lake America for users in the United States. This is, of course, following the president's order changing the federal name. Google says it follows names listed in the U.S. Geographic Names Information System. So American users see Lake America. Canadians still see Lake Ontario. And users elsewhere see both names. The change comes during a growing trade fight between the United States and Canada. Canadian leaders have rejected the new name, while officials in New York and other border states have also criticized it.
3: Trump posted this weird video of us taking over Lake America. Mm-hmm. I don't really know what I'm looking at here, but here you go. It's Canadian geese with Trump hair and guns.
1: He did not.
3: Yeah, oh yeah. I don't think people realize the crazy stuff he's putting out there all the time. It's just, I don't know what the message is. The Canadian geese
0: are holding machine guns, and they have Trump haircuts with American flags. But they're Canadian geese.
3: Yeah, that's what I don't get.
0: Okay, now they're shooting all their guns. Lots of fireworks going off. Okay. All right.
1: Two people have been arrested by the FBI for allegedly scamming at least 26 women out of more than $1.3 million. Authorities say Dejan Love posed as a San Francisco 49ers wide receiver on dating apps, telling women that he was also a wealthy real estate investor from Switzerland. And investigators say Love wore 49ers gear, posed in a team helmet, and then shared fake screenshots showing more than $30 million in his bank account.
0: Wow.
1: Prosecutors say that Taylor Jamie Chan posed as Love's financial advisor, helping convince victims to invest or even take out personal loans. Mm. NFL and 49ers confirmed Love never worked for either organization.
0: Okay, so this guy was
1: posing as the player.
0: He was posing as a player?
1: Uh-huh.
0: Is that what he was proposing? Okay. Now, is there any player on the roster with this guy's name that he was using? Like, this would be a very easy thing to cross-reference, wouldn't it? Wouldn't you be able to see the roster of the 49ers, see the names and the pictures of the players? I don't see this guy who I'm supposedly dating on the roster for the 49ers. Or wouldn't you, if you were supposedly dating this guy and he was claiming to be a 49ers player, wouldn't you tell, like, your friend, be like, I'm dating a guy who's on the 49ers. And then your friend is at least somebody's going to go, that guy doesn't play for the 49ers. What are you talking about?
1: Well, the other red flag is I'm showing you pictures of my $30 million bank account, but, oh, I need some money. And then he scams you out of money?
0: Mm.
1: So that, to me, is like, okay, how do we, if you're that wealthy and the guy needs money, red flag.
0: Well, if you see in those, like, those documentaries of, what was it, the Tinder swindler or some, I don't know if that's the one, but one of those documentaries where these women are getting love bombed and they it's the same scam. And supposedly the guy's super rich, but, you know, he always has some excuse for why he can't get his money. Can you just loan me $30,000 or whatever? I can't get my money. My account was frozen or whatever the case may be. They always have some excuse, and maybe, I guess, you sort of buy into it, at least in that case, if I remember correctly in that documentary. What that guy was doing is he was taking money from some women, spending it on new women, and like would take them to a fancy dinner or hotel or whatever. And so they would at least have the impression that this guy had a bunch of money. This guy's just doing it online, and it seems like something very easy to cross-reference. This guy doesn't play for the 49ers, but anyway.
2: Well, this kind of reminds me of a guy named Frank Abagnale, who was a check fraudster back during the 60s. They did a movie about him starring Leonardo DiCaprio, and he did a lot of prison time, and he wound up, you know, assisting the FBI, and because check fraud was getting more and more sophisticated, so he helped them out. And now he helps write. Now he came up with different security features for checks for very large Fortune 500 companies. So that's probably where the guy got this idea from.
0: Mm-hmm. But he wasn't all doing right, check go
3: fraud.
0: On, dude.
3: He wasn't doing check fraud.
2: Any kind of fraud.
3: Oh, okay.
0: He got the idea from. Frank Abagnale. Okay, go
2: Abagnale
0: on, dude.
2: Abagnale is how you say his name.
0: Abagnale.
1: A man in Taiwan caught his wife cheating with another man after he remotely activated their robot vacuum and saw her with some other guy through the camera feature.
0: Oh, wow. You're kidding.
1: No, I didn't even know robot vacuums had cameras on them. Do you guys know that?
0: Yeah, and mine does. Access. You can actually, yeah, I can look at my robot camera and see what it sees.
1: Oh, yeah, that's stuff. And you just said before the break, you're like, God, with technology these days, it's getting harder and harder, you know?
0: Well, there's so many things you forget about, all the things that somebody, if they wanted to spy on you or check up on you or verify what it is that you're saying.
1: Yeah.
0: You forget about all of the doorbell cameras, for instance,
1: yeah,
0: you know? Like,
1: for sure.
0: I mean, so, there's just so many different things.
1: The footage showed his wife embracing the other man and walking around the house naked while he sat on the sofa.
0: Oh, wow.
1: So the man sued both of them. The husband sued the wife and the boyfriend which you can do in Taiwan, and he won the case. So they were ordered to pay the husband around $15,000 in U.S. dollars. But then the wife did this. She ended up countersuing him, the husband, claiming that she was filmed without permission. And she won that case, too. And the husband was ordered to pay her about $5,000 and was sentenced to 5 months in jail.
3: What?
1: Isn't that wild?
0: Yeah. That is wild. Yeah. That is really wild.
2: So well, if the guy's in jail, he's probably spending time in the Bangkok Hilton, the Bang Kwang Central Prison in Thailand.
1: So he got about $10,000.
0: Isn't he from Taiwan, not Thailand?
2: Whatever.
0: Sentenced him in Thailand, even though he's from Taiwan?
2: I got the two countries confused, my bad.
0: Okay.
2: Well, whatever the central prison is in Taiwan.
3: Oh, okay. He's probably in the prison. All right.
0: Okay.
1: It's going to cost you a little bit more to get your Ted Lasso and shrinking fix because Apple TV has announced that effective immediately. It's jacking up its prices. The subscription price for Apple TV jumped on Friday for new and existing subscribers to $14.99, which is up $2 from the $12.99, and the annual price is now $119 versus the $99. Mm. Existing subscribers will be notified approximately 1 month prior to being charged the new price. And it's the fourth price increase for Apple TV in 4 years. The monthly fee has now tripled from the original 2019 launch price of $4.99 per month. So that's not good. Let's see. Finally, this was just a weird story that it's not really exciting for me, but maybe for some people. Tom Cruise is officially returning for Days of Thunder 2 with Anne Hathaway joining him nearly four decades after the original NASCAR movie. Now, remember, this is where he met... Isn't this where he met his wife?
2: Nicole Kidman.
1: Nicole Kidman on the original.
0: Really?
1: Cruise will reprise his role as driver Cole Trickle, while Hathaway plays a team owner and engineer, but original co-star Randy Quaid is really upset about the casting, calling Hathaway a horrible choice, and arguing that Cruise should instead reunite with Nicole Kidman, who played his love interest in the original. Quaid even suggested the new movie is being set up to fail. Days of Thunder 2 already has a release date. Hits theaters June 2nd, 2028. There you go.
0: All right.
1: That's the Shizzy on Rover's Morning Glory.
5: Do people describe you as delusional, paranoid, dimwitted, or just a straight-up f***ing ass? Well, you'll fit in right here. Call

0: Semi Kim from Brooklyn sent me a link to a story. Now, this is interesting. This is about the guy who was pretending to be on the 49ers to scam these women out of cash. And they believe that he was dating him. But even though you've never met the guy, you're carrying on the romantic relationship via Instagram messages or whatever. Well, apparently, because this guy had so many fake social media profiles that portrayed himself as a player for the 49ers, even though he's not on the official team roster, that Google AI started reporting him as an actual player for the 49ers.
1: Wow. So that's even if they did Google him, they would still be tricked.
0: Exactly. Yeah. And investigators, they said that a Google search showed that he did indeed come up as a player on the roster. Now, I guess you would believe that. You could go to, like, if I met some girl and they go, I start dating a girl and she claims that she's on the U.S. women's national soccer team or something. She's playing in the Women's World Cup. Wouldn't you go to the website for the women's national team? Or if you met a woman and she's in the WNBA, she claims, wouldn't you go to the website for that team?
1: I think I'd just go.
0: I'd
1: probably just go to the Wikipedia and then go, huh, okay. And anybody could do Wikipedia. Anybody could change it, but I'd probably just do that.
0: But you're supposedly dating this girl or carrying on a romantic relationship online.
1: You're thinking the lens of trying to find out if they're lying or not. You don't even think that at the time. You're just like, who would make that up? So you do a little research, and then if Google AI says it, you're like, probably true.
2: Yeah. Why would you think otherwise?
0: I don't know. I think I would, if I was dating a girl or thought I was dating a girl, I'd want to know all about that person's career or whatever, wouldn't you? I think I would. What's that?
3: Talk to them on their date. Ask them questions.
0: Well, they never go out on dates. He only met these ladies online.
2: Well, that's another red flag.
0: That's really, how dumb do you have to be to hand over all this money? He got what? I think it was $1.2 million or something that he scammed out of these women over a couple of years. Bunch of different women. I think he was getting, $10,000, $20,000, $30,000 at a time out of these women. And it really, really worked for him, I guess. Speaking of sports, I guess in South Africa, they were having a rugby match. Now, we have flyovers of stadiums here where military jets will do a flyover, like over the Super Bowl stadium or something like that, or sometimes opening day or what, a big sporting event, you'll have a flyover. Well, South Africa, they use commercial planes to do flyovers there. And there was a rugby match happening in South Africa. And they have a big stadium there where this was taking place. And they had, now I haven't watched any of these videos, but I saw some pictures and I read this story. They had two commercial jets fly over the stadium. And apparently the commercial jets were so close to hitting the stadium that flight data apparently shows they were, I believe, 44 feet over the top of the stadium. That's how close they came. Now, I don't know how close it actually appears to be, but here's a video of a flyover. Here you go.
2: Oh,
1: whoa.
2: My God, the wheels almost hit the...
1: That was close to 44 feet.
0: And then they have like fireworks or something. I have a bunch of different angles of this. They have fireworks that are going off from the stadium. Holy... Are you kidding me?
1: There's not passengers in there, right?
0: I don't think there are passengers in there, no. But the stadium is full of people. If that plane would have hit the stadium, let's see from this angle what it looks like. Yeah. That one looks a little bit further. That one doesn't look like it's that close, right?
2: Yeah, that one was better.
0: Okay, let's see what this one. This is from inside the stadium.
2: Oh, it's scary as all hell.
0: Damn.
1: Oh, it went through that.
4: The flight
0: plume of smoke that they have. that came up. And last angle, here we go. I think this is from the roof. Someone's on the roof of the stadium.
2: Oh my gosh.
0: Okay, that's pretty close.
2: That's really close.
0: Yeah. That's okay. That's really close. That is unreal that they would allow this.
2: Is that
1: was a miscalculation? They didn't mean to be that close? Or is that guy pushing it?
0: That's a great question. I don't know the answer, but any pilot, any commercial pilot would know you can't get 40 feet from the top of a stadium. Any number of things could happen. And the stadium, again, full of people. Probably nobody on the aircraft other than the flight crew, but that could have been.
4: And for a commercial aircraft of that size to fly low and slow like that, the pilot would have to do what they call, it's an aviation term called greasing the wings. In other words, full flap, full forward slats to give the plane enough lift and able to fly, slow enough so that the people can get a good view of it as it flies over the stadium.
0: 55,000 people in the stadium there in Cape Town, South Africa. This was the top of the roof of the stadium is 164 feet. The flight data, they said, was, let's see here. All right. It says that the stadium roof is 164 feet. And then that the flight data also said that it had an altitude of 164 feet. So, just a foot above the, obviously it wasn't a foot above the stadium, but it was pretty damn close. Do you know what kind of aircraft that was, Jeffrey? Were you able to discern that?
4: Airbus 320s.
0: I believe they were, I don't think they are. I believe, let's see here. Embraer E-Jets, whatever that is.
4: Oh, it's like express jets. The way they're designed, to look like a miniature Airbus. Because they look alike. They look very similar, so it was very hard for me to tell. I thought they were Airbuses, but if they're Embraer E-Jets, I'll take your word for it, because they like I said, have very similar, but the E-Jets are smaller.
0: All right. I've got to take a quick break. Our number is 866-YOUR-OVER, 866-967-6837. Let me quickly go to Matt. Matt, before I go to break, go ahead, Matt.
5: How you doing, Robert?
0: Hey, man.
5: Hey, I swear my wife has an annual bring-your-own-chair spelling bee. And I listen to the show all the time, but I've never seen your faces. And I think Chocolate Charlie was here.
0: Chocolate Charlie was at your wife's adult spelling bee?
5: Correct. It's your bring your own chair spelling bee.
0: Bring your own chair.
1: It's in a front yard there, Rover. And you show up and you bring your own chair.
0: Oh, so you know what this guy's talking about, Charlie.
1: Oh, yeah. Saturday I was at the spelling bee, yeah.
0: Oh, so he was at the spelling bee.
5: I had no idea what he looked like. I listened to you every day. And by one friend's like, that was Chocolate Charlie. Now, I'm like, oh my God.
0: I do have a question. Why does your wife do this? Why? What is a bring your own chair spelling bee? I'm completely confused.
5: I think she wants to bring the community together, and she just wants people to come over and have a good time.
2: Aww.
5: I swear.
0: Okay.
5: And this is the second one. I was expecting 5 people, Rover. And it turns out to be 20. And there's this guy with this huge camera. We're like, holy cow. But Charlie, was it you? Were you at my house?
1: Yeah, I was at your house. I met you, yeah. I show up.
5: Do you remember what word you went off on or what you lost on?
1: Yeah, was not good at the spelling bee, Rover.
0: Right, what word did they give you, Charlie?
1: Well, so there's what?
0: You give me the word and let me tell you if I can spell it.
1: There's 20 people there in the first round, and I was told it was going to be like third or fourth grade words. And then they hit me first round, interruption. And it doesn't.
0: INTERRUPTION.
1: Yep. I don't know what happened, Rover. I went single R for some reason.
2: Oh.
1: Really screwed up.
2: Was there alcohol involved?
1: Oh yeah, I don't know how much this guy wanted to say what he had going on at his house, but it was.
2: Oh boy,
1: things were flowing. there was
6: We're good hosts.
1: Yeah, they're very good hosts. And it was 11:30 in the morning, and they had bottles of vodka, champagne, everything. And so then, this, you know, it's also hot. The sun's beating down, and I can't spell in the heat. You know that about me. So
2: Yeah.
1: So I went up. First word was interruption, and I guess I knew I was a bad speller, like terrible. But I'm really bad off the. If I can't write it out and I can't see it, if I would have spelled it, like writing it out, I'm like, oh, that's screwed up. But yeah, interruption was my.
0: Interruption. Mm-hmm. And it got so in the very first word you got wrong.
1: First word, first person to lose, too, out of 20 people.
0: First man out.
1: 20 people that are getting drunk and smoking weed and just having a blast. And I'm the first one out. And I'm like, I showed up, I was like, damn, I think I might be able to take this. And then I immediately lost. Immediately, first one out.
0: Now, how do you even hear about a bring your own chair spelling bee?
1: Well, last year, they posted in the Facebook, the local Facebook group for our neighborhood. Mm-hmm. And they're like, hey, we're having a spelling bee. And last year I couldn't go to it, but my neighbor went, who lives right next door to me, and he won the whole thing. And so I was like, damn, he's not that smart. I could definitely beat him. So then this year I said, let's show up. And well, I did not do well at all. I did terrible. Yeah, I don't. Mm-hmm. I thought I'd do better than that, though. I knew I was going to lose, but like. Luckily, Krista, my girlfriend, came in third place. And,
0: nice.
1: And the other person we brought came in second place. Krista lost on...
6: Yeah, Krista and Shannon, right?
1: Mallory.
6: I think.
1: Mallory.
6: Yeah.
1: Krista got out.
6: Do you want to redeem yourself? Do you want to spell the word right now?
1: Sure.
6: We can give you an honorary.
1: Okay.
6: All right.
1: Your words, by the way, were insane. One person gets interruption, and then the school teacher gets the word kindergarten.
2: That one's hard.
1: Easy.
2: Spell kindergarten.
1: And then she gets the word crayon. Second round word is crayon.
2: That one's easy.
1: What? And then I'm up there. And then you're just dropping words, and then somebody got the word host.
0: Host.
1: I'm telling you, this thing's rigged.
6: we know certain people's ability levels, so we kind of have to tailor it to let them get through, you know.
1: DEI, Rover. DEI.
0: Oh, okay. DEI.
4: Don't feel bad, Charlie. I'm a terrible speller myself, so don't feel bad.
1: That doesn't make me feel better.
0: Charlie can't even spell DEI.
6: Well, thanks for coming, and we enjoyed having you, and we want to give you a chance to redeem yourself. If you could please spell the word happenstance. You got out by happenstance.
0: Happenstance,
2: you got
0: Charlie.
2: This. You got this.
1: I think, here I we think go. This sounds here it easy.
6: Yep, don't write it down.
1: I'm not. Happenstance. Happenstance.
0: Happenstance. Good job, Charlie.
6: Come by our house and get your ribbon.
1: Okay, thank
6: you. We'll put it on the mailbox for you.
1: I appreciate it.
0: All right.
6: I love you all.
0: Man, thank you. I appreciate it. And Chocolate Charlie, please, next year, do better. You embarrassed all of us. We'll be right back on Rover's Morning Glory. Hang on.
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0: Welcome back to the show that's more uncomfortable than Kanye West at a bar mitzvah.
14: Every human being has something of value that they brought to the table, especially Hitler.
0: It's Rover's Morning Glory.

0: Jeffrey's Limp Penis sent me a text message, and it writes, the airline company made a statement regarding that flyover in South Africa over the stadium and said that it was 100% planned, and it was senior pilots doing it. They had permission to fly that low and would not be getting in any trouble.
1: Oh.
0: Who gives permission to fly that close to a stadium? And how do you not realize that could go, that could be a catastrophe? If there's a, I don't know, what's the technical term? There is some sort of
2: a crash.
0: Well, okay.
1: Yeah. What's that?
0: No,
1: word?
0: But there's like a down, like a, not a wind shear, but maybe it is wind shear. I don't know, but there is some sort of like downward wind that will occasionally hit a plane. I don't know if it's wind shear or if it's something else, but and it can cause a plane to like drop. So if you drop 50 feet, you crash into the stadium. I mean, it's just an incredibly terrible decision.
2: I'm quite sure that the pilots also ran a check on the weather to make sure that the weather is conducive for what they did. Because wind shear is that effect that where the wind actually pushes down on a plane. Because I remember there was a plane crash that happened in Dallas, I think in the late 70s or early 80s. And it involved either a DC-10 or an LT-11. That was the victim of wind shear.
0: That he is right about that. I do remember that crash. Danny says, if you tards believe a Muslim navigated a jet into the Pentagon, then this air maneuver for a pilot would be a cakewalk. What do you think, Danny, that was not a plane that hit the Pentagon? That was a missile? Even though the...
3: Controlled demolition.
0: No, that's what the Twin Towers, I think.
3: Oh,
0: but not
3: the Pentagon one. Okay, yeah.
0: The Pentagon.
3: Well, yeah,
0: now, a lot of people claim that there were no airplane parts found at the Pentagon, even though you can see pictures from that day where you actually see the engine casing, you see wheels, you see parts of the plane, even with the logos and whatnot. Like, it's not hard to piece together. Bob in Ashtabula says, Rover, I was driving through my town and I came across this license plate. I immediately thought of the show. Tell me what you guys think. Okay. Jeffrey, what does this say?
2: Okay. It just says get bag.
0: Okay. Think about that. Read that again.
2: Well, it's spelled GTTBAG.
0: It's spelled how?
2: It's called get teabagged. Oh, it's basically getting teabagged.
0: There you go. Get teabagged. That's correct, yes. Jess says, what if the pilot had a stroke or something as he was flying over the stadium? That would be, obviously. I'm really surprised that they allow that. Charlie was just at a spelling bee over the weekend, an adult bring-your-own-chair spelling bee. Jeffrey, I'd like to see how you could... how you would do. Can you spell the word Vietnam?
2: Vietnam, give me a high. Wait. Okay, I think it's V-I-A-T-N-A-M.
3: Yeah.
0: Okay. And then what are the people from Vietnam? Who are they?
2: They're Vietnamese.
0: Mm-hmm. Okay, spell that.
2: Vietnamese.
3: Wow. Yeah.
0: And say it. You have to say it after you spell it, just like you do in a spelling. What?
2: Vietnamese.
0: Okay. Kazumal.
2: C-U-Z-O-M-E-L. Because Cozumel.
0: Anonymous.
1: Oof, it's hard.
2: Ooh, that's a tough one. Anonymous. A-Y-N-O-M-O-U-S. Anonymous.
3: Yep.
0: And what is the meaning of that word?
2: Means you can't be identified, or you just want to remain in the background or something like that.
3: I thought it meant that everybody agrees on something.
0: All right. Now spell anonymous as if everybody is in agreement. It's an anonymous decision.
2: It's U-N- A-M-I-M-O-U-S.
0: Okay, good job. So he would have hit
3: A lot better than me.
0: Won that spelling bee, yes.
1: If he can go to the next cheer party okay. at your neighbor's, mm-hmm. that'd be fun.
0: How do you say this guy's name? I know I believe we've even had him on the show in the past. Every time I see his name, I'm confused by how you say his name. Is it Milo or Milo Yiannopoulos? How do you say that guy's name? How do you pronounce that dude's name?
3: I thought Milo. I've never heard Milo? Anybody call themselves Milo. But I don't know the last name.
4: I've never heard that.
3: Okay. Greek.
0: He's actually British, but he is... I think his parents were from Greece, and he was born in Britain, and now he's been in the United States. He's the guy how would you explain this guy? A provocateur? I guess that's how they always refer to this guy, a right-wing provocateur. He was flamboyantly gay, but then he claimed that he wasn't gay anymore.
3: He called Trump his daddy.
0: Uh-huh.
3: That was one thing.
0: He fully supported Trump for at least in 2016, he fully supported Trump. I believe he turned his back on Trump and Laura Loomer, who's one of these wackos. She claimed that she was turning him into ICE. This was a while ago, that she turned him into ICE because he is in the country illegally. Now, he's been in the United States since, I believe it was 2019 he came. He just stayed in the United States. He was working and doing various things. How? We're unsure. But over the weekend, he was picked up at the airport in New Orleans, and he has now been deported back to Britain. They've kicked him out of the country and say he will no longer be allowed to re-enter the United States of America. Is this payback for him turning his back on Trump? Oh, I have all sorts of questions about this, actually. Number one, I guess that is. Is that why they kicked him out of the country? Because he was critical of Donald Trump? I guess he's been hanging out with...
3: I think it's more that it's critical of Laura Loomer. I think that's why. She's in Trump's ear, and she could do whatever. If she said... She wants Rover arrested. I think it could happen. And so
0: he has a beef with Laura Loomer over what? Do you have any clue? Just two crazy people arguing about crazy stuff? Or?
3: Just crazy people.
0: Okay.
3: She's really pro-Israel. He might have said something. Who knows? I don't know. I don't follow this guy. But he was really pro-ICE. Loved ICE. Loves ICE. And he wasn't a citizen. And he's trying to get Trump elected. And for whatever reason... I think it's all because of the Laura Loomer thing that he was targeted to get kicked out of the country.
0: So, yeah, he came in 2019. He overstayed his visa. I'm really unsure how this guy... I mean, this takes an incredible amount of balls to know that you're in the country illegally, if this is all true, to know you're here illegally and then post things like... I saw a post that he made about ICE and ICE deporting people, and he was like, is it okay if you masturbate while you watch ICE round up people and deport them? Because, you know, he's so excited by that prospect. And then he's actually in the United States illegally. How does this guy, I mean, that's a...
3: Because he's white. He didn't want a bunch of people deported. He just wants anybody that's darker than him to be deported.
0: So he also claimed that he's been hanging out with Tucker Carlson a lot lately. I guess Tucker Carlson is also anti-Trump now, if I'm not mistaken. This Milo, he was always flamboyantly gay, but he said in the past, more recently, that was one of his biggest regrets was mainstreaming homosexuality in conservative circles for the right wing, and he regrets that. He claimed that he was over his homosexuality, although I did see that there were some messages between him and his, I guess, spouse, I'm not sure, or at least boyfriend or whatever, a guy, I think the guy's name was John, just from last year. They're arguing about things, and those text messages were released. So he was gay up until last year. now he's no longer gay. I guess he went through some sort of conversion therapy or something like that. But I mean, I just can't believe the balls on that guy. If he's in the United States illegally, he knows he's overstayed his visa. I don't know how it all works. If you get a visa, you're allowed to come in for, what is it? Like, if you're going to work in the United States, maybe they give you a special visa. You can stay for a year or 2 years or whatever. He came in 2019 and then he just stays. And he doesn't, he's not following the very laws that he supposedly supposedly wants everybody else to follow these laws, but he's not following the law himself and is actually in the United States illegally. It also brings up, how did this guy actually work?
1: Right.
0: Don't you have to, if you get a job, don't you have to prove that you're here?
1: Yeah.
0: Legally?
1: Legally?
0: Yeah.
1: You have to my daughter had to send all this paperwork in to prove that she could be able to work. So in order to get a job, how does that guy do it without turning in any paperwork? Doesn't make sense.
0: I don't know. Maybe being an influencer, if that's how he's getting his money.
1: Maybe
0: being an influencer is different than if I go to work for a corporation, but you still have to have.

0: States illegally himself.
1: Are you surprised? I don't think
0: it's interesting.
2: Yeah, I'm not surprised at all.
1: That's how it usually works.
0: I'm surprised. To me, because if I were in a country illegally, I'd probably go, I'm here illegally, so let me not go off on that tangent. I can go off about other things, but how about the illegal stuff and people overstaying visas and not being in the country correctly? I'll just keep my mouth shut on that one, I would think, but who knows? So I guess once you're arrested, the government says you need to self-deport, and that if you are in the country illegally, you have to self-deport. They'll even give you $3,000 and a free flight home if you self-deport. And you would be able potentially to come back to the United States at some point in the future. However, they say if you're arrested, you will never be allowed back in the country. So apparently he will never be allowed back into the United States of America. No big loss, I don't think, but I just thought it was a little bit strange. There's a politician in Illinois that claims that she was being blackmailed and that people wanted her to drop out of her campaign. And if she wouldn't, they would release a video, and she has proactively released the video herself. Now, she's married. The video is her, another man. I think both of them are married. And she says, I was being blackmailed, so this is why I'm putting this video out there. I'm going to show you the video here in just a minute. She claims that the video is absolutely nothing romantic, though. Now, I've seen some stills from the video. Charlie, you've seen the video. But just judging by the stills, this does not appear to be non-romantic. It appears to be indeed very romantic of what's going on between these two, right?
2: Yes, absolutely.
0: All right, she has an explanation, though. She says, this is not me cheating on my husband. It's not what it appears to be. I'll show you this video in just a minute. Our number is 866-YO-ROVER. 866-967-6837. We'll be right back. Hang on.
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1: 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You've heard it a million times. 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
4: Happy Monday morning. For today, expected to be mostly cloudy to overcast with scattered showers and even a rumble of thunder with high temperatures into the low and middle 70s. For tonight, mainly cloudy and muggy with scattered showers and a rumble of thunder, low temperatures into the middle 60s. For tomorrow, mostly cloudy skies with scattered showers and storms. High temperatures will be into the middle 80s. For iHeartRadio, I'm Future Alert Meteorologist Matthew Howard.

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2: Good job.
3: Good job.
1: And bad.
2: It's gross.
1: The one.

0: Shizzy is coming up in just a moment. What do you have on the way, Doogie?
1: Mom was busted for DUI in the strangest place. I'll tell you the story coming up next.
0: All right, we'll get to that in just a minute. Deacon Bouse writes.
1: Deacon.
2: Is that a South Park thing, Charlie?
3: Yeah.
2: Okay.
1: Well.
0: Okay, it's in something. What is it in? I don't know. Why isn't Charlie or Anthony fighting for Milo Yiannopoulos to stay in the United States?
3: Oh, I don't think they should target anybody, but I'm not going to. I don't care about Milo. I don't care at all about him.
0: If it were illegal Guatemalan, would you be upset?
3: I don't know if you're here illegally. I don't know. I don't know. I've never been like pro open border. So this guy's made up a. He's having like an argument with himself and then thinking that I've said things that I haven't. But no, Milo, I'm not pro Milo, so I don't care. He was really pro ICE wanting to. J.O. while watching families get ripped apart, and that was his whole thing. So, And now he's getting sent off, and he was clearly targeted by the Trump administration. I don't think that's good at all. Also, I mean, they even posted like a tweet about it, which they don't do for just normal people. Let me see if I can find it.
0: Did they put his mugshot up there? Yeah, I mean, he didn't look too happy in his mugshot.
3: No, that's not like a normal thing. I'm trying to find. Yeah, here it is. This is not something they do for everybody. Homeland Security here arrested him and put up his mugshot.
0: They do tweet with regular people that they deport. Generally, if it's a. Okay, maybe not just a regular person with no criminal history, but if they catch somebody with a criminal history or hear somebody, what is this lady?
3: Looks like you're right. Hit and run, injured a child. So yeah, I guess I'm wrong on that, but I didn't think they did that. But I don't know. Still think it's kind of weird.
0: And Rover's Autism says, remember, nobody's illegal on stolen land. Yes, thank you, Hollywood, for reminding us of all that. Doogie, are you ready for the shizzy?
1: Oh, wasn't there something you were going to tell us?
0: Yeah, I'm going to get to that after the shizzy. Okay, go ahead. Yeah. Are you ready for the news?
1: I'm ready.
0: Here we go.
4: Hear the shizzy on Rover's Morning Glory.
1: Labor Day travelers are being told to get ready for high costs and heavy traffic. AAA says round-trip airfare will cost about $750 on average, which is up 2% from last year. Hotel bookings have also gone up 9% in the U.S. and 12% elsewhere. Labor Day is a week from today, and AAA says the best time to head to your destination will be Thursday morning. The worst days for travel will be Friday, Saturday, and Monday, especially after 2 p.m. And, of course, be careful with the gas prices. That's going to be quite costly.
0: What do you mean, be careful with the gas prices? What do you mean?
1: Save your pennies. Turn your money into Coinstar because gas is expensive. So it's going to be costly if you're going to be traveling for Labor Day this weekend. NASA has launched the $4.3 billion Nancy Grace Roman Space Telescope on a SpaceX Falcon Heavy rocket from Kennedy Space Center. Now, the telescope is now beginning a roughly 100-day trip to a point to use a wide 300 megapixel camera, and they want to study dark matter and dark energy, billions of galaxies, and thousands of planets right outside of our solar system. That's what this is for.
3: Did you say Nancy Grace?
1: Mm-hmm.
0: Nancy Grace, like from the old prosecutor and CNN person?
1: That's what this says. Nancy Grace Roman Space Telescope. Yeah.
0: Nancy Grace
1: Roman Space Telescope.
0: Okay, so that must be somebody else. That must be, okay. Nancy Grace Roman was an American astronomer who died in 2018 at the age of 93 years old. All right, I don't know what she did, but okay.
1: She must have. I wonder if she donated money.
0: Okay, when I heard Nancy Grace, I'm like, what is Nancy Grace?
5: I thought you were talking about the chick from CNN.
3: I don't think she donated money.
1: What?
3: I don't think she donated money. She was an astronomer.
2: Named it after her.
1: Well, I know, but sometimes when you die and you donate money, they'll name things after you, even though she was an astronomer.
0: Oh, my God, dude.
1: You don't think she left any money? That's not an ass thing to say.
2: Something important in the field.
3: Like the Webb telescope.
1: Act like you know who she is.
0: The Hubble telescope.
2: Obviously. Yeah. Everybody knows who she is.
1: Oh, shut up. Yes. Columbia, South Carolina police officer was killed and another was wounded in a shootout that began with a domestic dispute call. Police say 29-year-old officer Christopher DeLong responded after a woman reported that a man she had a restraining order against was damaging her property. DeLong later spotted a man near a vehicle matching the description that she gave police and called for backup. Another officer arrived and minutes later, both officers were shot. The 33-year-old suspect also died. The officer that arrived, the second one to arrive, was listed in stable condition, and state investigators are now reviewing the shooting.
0: Those can be the worst, those domestic situations, they can be the most, you know, they can go wrong. They can be the most violent ones that a cop has to respond to because you don't know what kind of crazy person you are dealing with.
1: Yeah, you're right. A 36-year-old woman in Tennessee named Jacqueline Rhea was arrested in an elementary school pickup line after she showed up at 3:30 p.m. to pick up her kid at dismissal. School officials say they found her slumped over in the driver's seat while waiting in line, so obviously they called police. The cops say that she had glassy, watery eyes, slow, slurred speech, and a staggered, unsteady walk. Obviously, hints that she had been drinking. She also had a bottle of vodka in her car that was pretty much empty. So, yeah, she got a little busted. Mm. She said she only had, quote, two shots. Mm-hmm. And she did admit, yeah, she was day drinking. She refused a field sobriety test. And she also fought with officers as they tried hauling her away. And she kicked one of the cops near the groin. The sad thing is if that's your ma.
3: Oh, yeah. You changed schools.
1: Yeah, I feel really bad. So she was booked into jail on charges of DUI, which is her second offense, felony assault on a law enforcement officer, and driving on a revoked license. So this is Jacqueline's previous DUI was in February of 2023.
0: Mm.
1: So she clearly has a problem, but I feel bad for the kid.
2: She ever sat in one of those lines? Oh. Makes you want to drink.
1: It's brutal. You got to go
2: it's
1: early.
2: Like yeah.
0: Now, I've passed schools. I don't have any children, but I've passed schools where I see this line, the pickup line.
1: Yeah.
0: Is there no better system that could be arranged for this?
3: I don't remember it existing before.
1: It's awesome.
0: Well, I think it was a free-for-all before, right? Or kids used to, like, walk home and stuff. Like,
1: yeah.
0: I don't know. I don't remember that either from being a kid, like having a big... Maybe I just didn't care because I wasn't in the car and I wasn't, you know.
3: I had to take the bus most of the time. So, like, you just get on the bus and then we're out. I guess maybe kids don't take the bus as much.
0: And they can just surprised that there's no better system to pick the kids up. It seems like
1: it works. You just have to go early in order to get in line.
3: You got
1: to
3: waste an hour of your day or whatever.
1: Well, if you
0: pick up your kid.
1: Say they get out at 3. If I needed... Before Gianna could drive, if I had to pick her up, say freshman year, I would have to leave. I'd have to be in line at 2:40.
3: And you'd so 20 wait. Minutes?
1: 20 minutes.
0: Yeah, but that's at high school. What about at elementary
1: Same.
0: Schools or middle schools? It's junior highs. It
1: Same.
0: Seems like those are really long lines.
1: They're all really long. The high school, there's less. Everybody can pretty much, once
0: they can get 16, come and go on their own. So, yeah.
1: But the junior high and all of that. Yeah, it is pretty brutal. You have the kids that take the bus, but then there's no busing in high school. So
6: I remember when we first moved into Lakewood, this was right around the time my daughter was born. We lived in the Birdtown area. We were right in the house we were renting at the time was right across the street from the school. Mm-hmm. You know, that's where my kids went. That's where my kids went to preschool. And it was a nightmare. I mean, it was a traffic jam. The street goes one way during certain times of day when parents are either dropping their kids off or picking their kids off from school. And
0: but you wouldn't have to be in the line, right? You wouldn't take your car.
6: But you couldn't leave his house.
0: You
6: didn't have to because we lived right across.
0: Yeah.
6: My house is directly across the street from this school's front door.
3: I got trapped over in that area once. School let out, and I was just driving, and this red light just. Was every kid in the school decided to cross the street at the same time. And I was there for 15 minutes. You're just stuck. I wasn't even in the line, the car line. And there is a car line by my house. If you go at certain times, awful. Mm-hmm. I'm just like, why is everybody stopped in the street? Because they're on a major street and they just stop. I go, what is everybody stopped here for? What's going on? It's just they're waiting to pick up their stupid kids. Drive somewhere else.
0: Make them walk. Kids.
3: Well, make them walk home a little bit. Walk a different direction. I don't understand. Like,
0: spread them out. Yeah. Like, maybe you have 5 different pickup points instead of one. Just an idea. Anyway, go on, douche.
1: the NFL news for you. The Colts wide receiver by the name of Keenan Allen was arrested early yesterday morning and is facing two DUI charges. The Colts receiver was charged with driving while intoxicated and DWI endangering a person. Both are considered misdemeanors in Indiana. The arrest occurred in downtown Indianapolis. It was about 1 o'clock in the morning, and the 34-year-old was being held in jail. The Colts said that they do, we are aware of the incident. They do know about what happened, and they are in the process of gathering more information. So, Keenan Allen arrested for DUI. Keenan Thompson is returning to America's Got Talent as a guest judge for tomorrow's quarterfinals. He will fill in for Simon Cowell. He, of course, remember we told you was taking time off for routine surgery connected to his serious 2020 e-bike accident. Keenan Thompson previously substituted for Simon during the 2020 season while he recovered from that same injury. The Saturday Night Live veteran will join Heidi Klum, Howie Mandel, and Sofia Vergara at the judges' table. And finally, congratulations to Phineas O'Connell, who is the brother of Billie Eilish. Phineas got married over the weekend, and his bride is YouTuber Claudia Sulski. She's an actress and founder of Cycler Skincare. And the officiant was Billie herself.
0: Okay.
1: So there's some really great pictures of Billie officiating her brother's wedding. It looked absolutely beautiful. Lots of celebrity guests there. Justin and Hailey Bieber. Jason Sudeikis. Saying that right?
0: So what?
1: Sudeikis.
0: There you go.
1: Kristen Bell and Dax Shepard, just name a few. There you go. That's the shizzy on Rover's Morning Glory.
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0: There's a politician in Illinois. Her name is Elise Hoffenberg. She's 51 years old. She's a Lyons Township clerk. Not even sure exactly what that is, what that involves, being a town clerk. But she claims that she's being blackmailed and that someone wants her to drop out of the race. She's running as a Democrat for Cook County Commissioner. And she says, I'm being blackmailed. Somebody's trying to force me out of this race because they claim that they have compromising footage of me. But I'm going to release this, quote, in the interest of transparency. She's going to beat the blackmailers to the punch and she's going to put out the video, this compromising video first, which she says is not actually compromising. She says, no, this is not compromising. It's her with a 70-year-old mayor of Bridgeview, wherever that is. So he's 70, she's 51. They're in the township clerk's office at 6:45 p.m. on July 13th. And they have this video here, which I'll show it to you. Here is the surveillance video that the blackmailers are going to put out. It's her and the guy. He grabs her face and gives her a kiss.
1: Oh, boy.
0: And then they walk out together. Now, they're both married. And she says, I'm not going to be blackmailed. I am going to put this out there myself before they can put this out there. Now, she claims that this was not romantic at all. She says that the kiss, if you didn't watch that video on RMG TV, the guy grabs her face and gives her a smooch. She says this was a lighthearted, friendly, non-romantic moment among colleagues. Is anyone buying that?
2: No, I've never done that with another person ever.
0: You haven't done that with Crystal? You didn't come into work this morning and plant one on her, Charlie? Just lighthearted fun?
2: No.
0: No,
1: just Jeffrey does that.
2: Yeah. Me and Jeffrey do that every morning, but that's it. It's non-romantic, though.
3: It's an inaccurate statement. It is romantic.
2: So I was taking a different way when we did that.
3: That was it.
2: Okay.
3: Yeah, pissed off her boyfriend, so that was the only thing I did.
0: Now, she says that the kiss was inappropriate and unprofessional, and that once they walked off camera, she immediately alerted him to that and said, that's inappropriate and unprofessional.
2: But off camera,
0: right. At which point he apologized. So, you know, as I said, they're both married. Now, let me just watch this again and see. Does this look like, let me see here. Hang on. I got to get back to the beginning. There we go. Here it is. Does this look like something that's a, I mean, he grabs her face.
2: It seems like a weird old guy move to me.
1: Yeah, but you pull away.
0: But she does kind of shake her head after the fact. If you watch it here, she kind of shakes her head there. So is that...
2: I wouldn't really blame her so much for this. But she also didn't back away or anything.
0: No, that would be... If somebody did that to you out of the blue... Wouldn't you be really taken aback by that?
2: I'd go, what the hell? What are we doing here? So,
1: yeah,
2: that's weird.
1: If Keith Kennedy tried to do that to me, I'd be like, what are you doing? Get away from me.
0: Right, you would immediately recoil, wouldn't
1: yes.
0: you?
1: I mean, I recoil.
0: No offense to Keith Kennedy, but...
1: When he's not trying to kiss me.
0: Yeah. Your reaction would not be like that. That woman's reaction was pretty... Like, she did shake her head no, and I don't know if that's in regards to what they were, let me see here if I go back. I'm not sure if that's in regards to what they were talking about, because they're obviously talking about something here. When he grabs her face, plants one on, it's a kiss, and then she kind of shakes her, but not in like a disgusted or whatever. This seems like to be completely normal. So I think that this woman is putting this out there, and she's trying to put her own spin on this. Doogie, if this were you, if this were, if you saw this and it was your significant other who was doing that, would you go, oh yeah, there's nothing to that? I no, right?
1: I was dating a guy who was always very touchy-feely with women. So I kind of looked the other way and was like, whatever. So I don't know if I'd be like, whatever.
0: You're not talking about me, right?
1: Yes, I was talking about you.
0: Me?
1: You were always like
0: touchy-feely with women?
1: We would do photo shoots.
0: Are you for real?
1: Are you for real? Yeah.
0: Touchy-feely?
2: Yes. What kind of women specifically?
0: Crystal, have I ever touched you or felt you? I mean, I'm trying to think if I've even ever had physical contact with Crystal, who's worked with us for years.
1: Crystal, I'm talking about you wouldn't do it now, but back then, you would touch girls and be all flirty with girls, and we do photo shoots.
0: Where?
1: And you'd be holding them.
0: A calendar photo shoot is what you're talking about? When there's
1: events,
0: somebody
1: events.
0: Making a documentary about the calendar photo shoot? God forbid.
1: I know what you're talking about. But other things, you can roll your eyes all you want, you ass.
2: The photo shoot's one thing, because it's obviously we're doing a photo shoot.
1: At bars, when we do appearances, I would just...
2: You would touch women?
1: Just look the other way. Very...
0: If somebody comes up to give to get a picture... put your arm around a girl or something? That's being touchy-feely?
1: Look, you know I am not that person. I am not like...
0: What person? What do you mean?
1: I'm not that. I am very cool. Like, I get it. But there were times when I was just like, okay. That kind of makes me feel bad.
4: I just would never say too long?
1: Huh?
4: Just stand there like holding their waist too long while he's flirting and chatting?
1: Just a little bit of everything. Just too much. But I never said anything. It's like, okay, it's the entertainment kind of stuff, whatever. So, I don't know
0: where Doogie's coming up with this from, but all right. So something been floating around in that big noggin of hers for years.
2: Was he also doing this with guys? Like,
1: what do you think?
0: Holding their waist, Charlie, grabbing their ass.
2: Only hot chicks?
1: Yeah.
2: Oh, okay.
1: Yeah.
0: Only hot chicks. Okay, so if there was like a, let's say, an ugly girl, I would refuse, lepers or something, I wouldn't touch
1: absolutely
0: them?
1: Absolutely not. You would talk to them, but there were many a times when I would just feel bad. That's all.
0: Interesting that she brings this up for the first time now.
1: Well, no, you just asked me a question and I'm bringing back
0: 20 years after the fact or something.
5: Still hurting her, obviously.
1: No, I'm not the person that's going to be like, stop touching other people. Like, I get it. Like, whatever.
4: Oh, I would be. If I felt that way about my significant other and I thought they were being a little too touchy-feely all the time, the first time you let it go, the second time it starts to wait, by the third time there would be some kind of probably altercation between us.
0: What about Doogie groping guys at golf outings? I'm the touchy-feely one? This is completely insane what she's saying.
2: Was that after you guys broke up, though?
1: Huh?
2: Was that after you guys broke up, though?
1: Yeah.
0: So hold on a second. Wait, what was after
2: the golf
0: we brought
1: out? One time that I touched a guy and you still bring it up every chance you get because obviously it struck a nerve and you...
0: No, somebody
1: like
0: brought
1: that.
0: It up here. MH says, what about Doogie groping men at golf tournaments?
1: Okay, I did that once after we broke up.
0: Holly Shore, you groped him in the studio. Remember that?
1: That's an illusion of me touching his
5: unit.
1: There's
5: no illusion there.
1: I didn't touch his package.
0: Well, what are you doing?
1: It was over to make it look. It was like hovering. You know I didn't touch his.
2: It's also different if it's a picture. You're doing like a funny picture.
0: You should see where my finger is right there. That's why Doogie has that look on her face. Boop, right up the poop chute. Because, I'm touchy-feely. All right. Anyway, so... I think this might backfire on this politician who was releasing this, hoping to get ahead of, whatever was going on. She claimed she's being blackmailed. I don't know if she's being blackmailed. I think somebody had this and they go, we're going to put this out. You're having an affair with this mayor. Now she's running for this Cook County, commissioner, whatever I said she was running for. So she's trying to put this out, explain this away. That doesn't look... And it is convenient. Oh, right after we walked off camera, I told him how inappropriate that was. She didn't seem too fazed by this guy planting one on her. And I can imagine, like, if Crystal came into my office and I just grabbed her face and planted one on her, like that, your reaction, like if we were walking somewhere, I'm like, Crystal, we're going to go, let's go out to lunch or whatever. And as we're getting ready to leave the office and walk there, I grab your face and I plant one on you. I don't think your reaction would just be to be like, follow me out the door like nothing happened, right? Wouldn't you be a little taken aback, wouldn't you?
4: Yeah, I would be like, am I getting a raise? I'd be confused.
0: No, but I am right now in my pants.
4: The way he grabbed her was honestly the way my boyfriend grabs me to kiss me. And she looks into his eyes. Like, there's a moment where she looks at him that you could tell they're both in it. I mean, that there's some kind of spark there before he kisses her. So to me, it seems like both of them want that to happen.
0: Yeah, I agree. Something was going on there for sure. I've got to take a quick break. We'll be right back on Rover's Morning Glory. Hang on.
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0: Eric sent a text message. He says that at the 2017 Miss Morning Glory calendar release party, Doogie gave him a kiss on the lips, he says, Doogie.
1: I don't know about that.
0: You're disputing that. Okay.
1: I don't know about that.
0: You know, I've had this video kind of floating around in my system for probably about 2 weeks. We've never played this. I don't know if any more came out about this or if there's any backstory or what's going on. Somebody sent me this video like 2 weeks ago. It was floating around on TikTok or wherever. And I look at it, I go, what is going on here? It appears to be a dad who's upset that his daughter isn't going to give her, I forget if it's the phone password or if it's the password to TikTok or what it is. I forget exactly what he wants, but she is refusing to give the password over. And he's holding her down, like physically holding her down. Let me show you this video. 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But you can always watch for free. Here's a video. It just starts out. The first frame is this guy on top of this girl who appears, you're going to have to help me out with the age here, Doogie, because you have a daughter who's in high school. You probably see all these girls. You kind of know age. Like, I think Snitzer a few years ago was like looking at, I remember we had a picture or something, and he couldn't tell if this girl was like 15 or 25. Like, the older you get, the harder you have, it's harder for you to judge ages by. And so I don't know how old this girl is, Doogie. Maybe you can help us out here, but watch this. The guy's pinning her down on the dining room floor, it looks like. Here you go.
2: What are you going to do? What are you doing, Tom? You think you're tough? Then you're going to get up and you're going to get in my truck and we're going to take a ride. We're going to the police department and you can tell them your whole story, okay? So get up. Get out there right now.
0: So she's crying.
2: Your dad abused you. Go. Let's go. Tell me your password right now. Tell me your password. Tell me your password. Tell me your password.
1: Oh my God.
2: Tell me your password. Go get in the car. Go get in the car. You want to tell me your password? Or you want to go get in my car?
0: So now they're just standing there.
1: What? She will not give them.
3: You hurt me so bad. You are not my dad. Get in my phone.
0: Oh, wait, hold on. You are not my dad. Okay, this is weird because I haven't seen this second part. I only saw this first part. Wait, is this second part, Charlie? I didn't know that this even existed. Interesting.
4: Can I speculate something here?
0: Sure.
4: It could be her stepfather, maybe.
0: Sure.
5: Oh, Echo, yeah.
0: Okay.
4: Or an uncle. I don't know. I'm just saying, because she said, I heard her say, you're not my father. So I'm assuming it could be maybe a mother's boyfriend. I don't know.
6: Or her son.
4: God only knows.
6: Maybe.
4: God only knows.
5: She's the mom. Okay.
4: Yeah. Oh, yeah.
5: I got you.
0: Ah, that makes sense. Okay. Anyway, so here, I haven't seen this second part. Okay. Wait, this might shed more light on what's going on here. Now, just the first part is all I ever saw when the person sent this to me. What I assumed is going on there, and I don't know for sure, but maybe you can guess. What I'm assuming is that I thought it was the father. I thought it was the father for sure, but now this girl just says, you're not my father. But I thought it was the dad, and what I assumed was going on is that she's probably talking to some guy online who he believes is older or whatever, and he wants to get to the bottom of it. She's trying to cover this up and is refusing to give her password up for her social media so that the dad could look into it. That's what I thought was going on here.
1: It is the stepdad. I'll be damned. Wow.
0: Here is, all right, let me go back here. Here we go. We watch this.
3: You hurt me so bad. You are not my dad. Give me my phone. Somebody, why is no one calling the cops? Why is no one calling the cops? Do you think this is okay? This is what you think is okay?
6: You're asking for all of it. I don't
3: understand. Yes, you beat up by my dad.
6: All you have to do is comply, and you refuse. You refused to hand over your phone.
3: Yes, you did. I was going to my mom's house.
6: No.
3: Yes, I was. Yes, I was. I already
2: get into this phone. Tell me your password.
3: Get away from me.
2: Put that phone down. Stop. Tell me your password to your phone.
0: So he wants
2: the access to this?
6: No.
2: Phone place?
1: Who's phone?
6: Not to my knowledge.
7: An older guy.
5: I don't know.
1: Maybe it's grandpa.
5: Oh, that could be grandpa.
0: Okay, so obviously they want the passcode to the girl's phone. It seems like, is she saying she was at her mom's house or she said she was somewhere?
1: She's lying.
0: And they're disputing where she was?
1: Yeah, she's okay. Up to no good and she's a typical teenager.
0: Yeah, but you
1: seems
0: can't,
1: like she can
0: you
1: drive can't,
0: okay,
1: when
0: you
1: she's
0: can't
1: 16.
0: Pin the girl down like that, right? I mean, no. That's crazy.
5: No, that's nuts.
7: What if she's doing drugs or sending nudes or something?
5: Take her phone away.
1: I
7: think that's what his plan was, to get the phone. I think that's why he was on top of her.
0: Well, he has the phone, but he wants the passcode to the phone so he can get into the phone. I think it's so he can prove that she wasn't actually where she said she was and that, you know, the evidence obviously is going to be in her text messages where she's texting whoever meet up or wherever they were or, you know, I don't know, but... And then somebody's filming this entire encounter and they are this big guy. This is a pretty big guy. The girl and the guy are talking to whoever it is filming it. We can't see who it is filming, but it seems like the guy filming is also on the side of the stepdad or whoever it is here. All right. So my question would be, would those be potential charges against the stepfather for something like this? Or what is the backstory? Because someone sent this to me and I saw only the first part of that and I go, what in the world is going on here? What's happening? So do you guys know any more about what this is?
7: No, but I mean, he wasn't hitting her. He was just on top of her trying to get the phone.
0: That would be assault though, Charlie. You can't do that.
7: If you're the guardian, yeah, my mom used to bring me down all the time and get things from me.
0: But that's when you're that age, that big of
7: not that age, but I mean, yeah, if I had something she would get on top of me and she would pin me down.
0: When you're five and you have scissors or whatever it is, I don't know, but
1: I mean, I'm kind of surprised you're taking that angle. I think it's a little extreme and you're always judging me like, oh, your daughter needs a man to keep her in line. Like, no, I'm...
0: Well, I don't think you need to be kept in line that way. Jeez, man, that seems like...
1: If you're doing something really, really, really bad, I feel like you would be the one saying, yeah, do whatever you need to get her out of that phone. I think it was extreme.
8: It's time to speculate.
0: I don't know why that was just played, but...
7: Speculating, man.
0: Yes, Tushy, go on.
1: I lost my job.
0: Anyway.
5: You're the derail of sound now.
7: Derail.
1: Stop. Snitz. Dude. He's looking it up. Yeah. I don't know this. I'm trying to look up the story. I haven't seen this. But yeah,
0: I don't know any backstory about this or what was going on. Now, again, if there was something very serious going on, like if you thought the girl was doing heroin and she was... You know, maybe something like that, or I don't know what else could prompt a response like
5: dangerous.
0: That.
5: Dangerous. I don't know, but yeah.
0: What about if she's having sex with a guy or whatever. I mean, do you do? I mean, you had two.
5: Is, I don't know.
0: You had two daughters, Snitz. How did you handle this kind of stuff?
1: Did he tackle her?
5: Well, I don't know. He's on top of her. I don't know.
0: Yeah, she's on the ground at the in the beginning of this video. I mean, he's
5: somehow.
0: Yeah, here he is at the beginning.
5: Oh God! Now he's like yelling right in her face. Jeez, she must be petrified.
2: You think you're tough?
1: Yeah, but she's not
2: you're
1: breaking.
2: You're gonna get in my truck.
1: Well, that's kids not.
9: Yeah, I wouldn't either.
2: Take a ride.
1: That's bad.
2: We're going to the police department, and you can tell them your whole story.
7: So whatever she's doing is illegal.
5: Okay, a police department. Okay.
0: No, you think? Where is it?
9: He gets up and says, and you can tell them I was abusing you.
7: Oh, okay.
9: Because she probably said, put your hands on me and I'll tell the police, because I used to be that girl. Go ahead, put your hands on me. I'll call the cops. I'll tell them you were abusing me. Go ahead. I would step into my mother's face, like really like pushing her to hit me or do anything. That's and awful. She would tell me, I'll call juvie. I'll send you away. And I'd be like, send me away. And if you got on top of me like this, it would just make me want to do whatever it was I was doing 10 times more.
0: Even
9: next
0: more,
9: time
0: really.
9: I go out, guess what? I'm going to be even more bad this time. I don't know, it would amp me up in the wrong way, not the right direction.
1: Well, the problem with what this guy's doing is stop threatening, go get her in the car and go into the police department. Like, let's go to the police department. If she's doing something illegal or whatever, I think.
5: What is it, I wonder?
1: Yeah, I know. I want to know.
0: Yeah, I want to know, too. And I also am wondering, like, I don't have kids, but do people have this little control over their kids that they, I mean, I guess. And I guess, is this the stepdad? Is that, I thought you said that, Dougie. Obviously, it seems to be.
1: Yeah.
0: You found that. So what else did you find?
1: That's it. It's not saying her age. She looks like she's in high school. Like she's 16. It looks like she can drive because she apparently wasn't where she was supposed to be. She's saying she was going to her mom's. What was she doing?
0: Steven says she's obviously lying about drugs or doing cam shows. And
1: oh,
0: nudes.
1: I'd kill him.
5: Oh, my God.
0: That's all the rage these days, he says. And
1: high schoolers?
0: He has every right to do that. You're telling me cam shows? Nude cam shows are all the rage these days for high school girls? Don't you have to have an ID or something to sign up for OnlyFans? I'm assuming anybody can create an account and do whatever, but you have to prove that you're 18.
4: I would have to be either over 18 or over 21 for that kind of stuff.
0: So I think probably 18 would be my guess. But I don't think that's what it is, that she's doing cam shows on the internet, but I guess anything is possible. Snitz, as I said, you have two girls.
5: Mm-hmm.
0: Sometimes they would get out of control and do bad things.
5: Sure. Mm-hmm.
0: Did you ever, you never had any sort of physical altercation like this?
5: I never tackled them, no. I never took them down, no.
0: In your expert yelling. Opinion, what's going on in this video?
5: I have no idea. I mean, it's something like you said. I how illegal is it? You know, is he just saying go to the cops because that's just his last resort? He's got nothing else.
7: Yeah, my mom used to say that all the time about everything. She's what? Gonna call it, like Crystal said, I'm gonna send you to juvie. I was like, for what crime?
5: For
7: I didn't
5: what?
7: Have
5: yeah.
7: to do
5: yeah.
7: that.
5: Yeah.
7: What
5: your parents have no, yeah. they have nothing. You're at an end. Yeah, all your, you know, the last straw, whatever it is.
0: Didn't the cops come to your house one time, Charlie?
7: That's because I called them on my mom.
0: You called them on your mother.
7: Because she wanted me to clean my room, I think, and I said no. And then I don't know if she touched me or something. I said, I'm calling the cops. And then as I dialed it, I realized, bad idea, hung up without really saying anything. They call immediately back. My mom answers and goes, yeah, come on over. And then turns out they were not on my side.
5: Yeah, your room's
0: so
5: a mess.
0: The cops come in there with their guns on and everything. They come inside the house, Charlie?
7: Yeah.
0: Or did you go outside?
7: No, they came inside the house, yeah.
5: Guns drawn, and made you clean your room?
7: No, they didn't. No, they just told me why I can't be making 911 calls, basically. So it was good.
1: Good times.
4: I was lucky, though. My kids did not get cell phones until they were adults. So I was very fortunate that I did not have any incidents like this. They had very fairly pretty good childhoods and everything, and they didn't get the cell phones until adulthood, I would say.
0: Angie says the stepfather shouldn't be putting his hands on her at all. The mother should be intervening. Bad parenting. Now, somebody says if she was going to her mom's house, then where is the stepdad? Wouldn't that be the...
7: Like, yeah, that's what does make sense, because she yells, I'm not your dad. And you're then not. She says, or you're not my dad.
0: Yeah.
7: And then she also says, I was at my mom's house. So I don't think that's her stepdad.

0: Yeah.
1: Yeah.
2: Should the kid have to give over the passcode to the phone?
0: Yeah. That's my phone. Give me the passcode.
3: I used to make my daughter unlock her phone. I'd be like, unlock your phone. Just random times. And then I would go through every app, everything, her history on her web browser. I wanted to see everything she was looking up, who she was talking to, just every so often. And she would always, here you go. Because I paid.
2: You don't think that your daughter was smart enough to know that you were going to do that? So then she had hidden things? Like, there are apps that you can put on your phone that are hidden ways to, you know, communicate, text, whatever, I don't know. You don't think that she knew you were going to do that, so she would take, that's why she was so willing to just hand it over, because she had taken steps to cover her tracks already?
3: She could, but I would open everything, every little thing I could. For a long time, she didn't know how to clear her browser history, so that was great, because I could just, I mean, go through forever and see, and she'd be looking up a song about a potato. I mean, she looked up the weirdest, most innocent things, so I was... It made me feel relieved, but
2: did you ever find anything in there that you were upset over?
3: One time she was talking to a stranger, actually FaceTiming with somebody, and I overheard that, and that's what made me start going through things and start.
2: How old was she when she was doing that?
3: Oh, I don't know. She was young, and young enough to be showing her littlest Pet Shop toys to somebody. Oh, show me your room.
2: Oh, whoa, that's crazy. Now, did you see the person? Like, how old was the person?
3: Well, they were putting on a voice. You could tell that it was an older guy putting on a voice to sound younger.
2: Ooh,
3: and
2: really?
3: His face was not in his camera, just a black screen for him. So when I'm, listening, because her door's open, I hear this man, and I'm like, who are you talking to? And she's like, I'm just showing my toys. And I was like, let me see that phone. Show me your face. I want to see who this is. And he would not answer, wouldn't talk. I was like, yeah, because you're an adult talking to, I don't know if she was 10 or so at the time.
2: Jesus Christ. I
3: mean, young girl. Like, you know exactly what you're doing.
2: How did the guy get her phone number? How did they get in touch? Like, I'm sure you asked your daughter this, right? How did this even come about?
3: Instagram or something like that, because she did have a couple apps at the time. So it might have been Instagram that she was FaceTiming with somebody. But she was on, she was on Roblox. She was on all those games and all those Discord, all those platforms where as she got older, and we went through that and we would talk about things, she would recognize there are some people in this room that they say some weird things. They're groomed. You could tell that kids are getting groomed. And she knew a lot about this as she was growing up. She watches a lot of crime footage and videos now. She's been into crime stuff for a long time. And then she started knowing and recognizing, oh, I see what these guys are doing. And I'm like, this is what I've been was protecting you from. Like, don't talk to strangers. We don't add strangers. We only add people that we know in person, that we've met before. I was like, we're not adding in other people. And that was because I ended up taking her phone away. I was like, it's a big responsibility to have your phone. And then I put parental blockage on everything. I was like, you obviously don't understand that yet.
2: Right.
3: And so I had to take away so much stuff that she's like, I can't even watch the potato song on YouTube anymore.
2: If I had a 10-year-old and the 10-year-old is talking to somebody on FaceTime or through Instagram, like a video chat, and it's an adult. I mean, that would be, that would probably be take that phone away for a while. Michael, in Michigan, you're on Rover's Morning Glory. Good morning, Michael.
4: Hey, Rover, how's it going, man?
2: Hey, what's up?
4: Hey, I think it's funny whenever I hear kids drop the you're not my dad line, because when my stepson, I think he was probably 10 or 11, so this is years ago, he dropped that line on me one time, and you know what I told him?
2: What's that?
4: I said, I might not be your dad, but I rail your mom every night.
5: And he's a 10-year-old?
0: That's horrible.
4: Yep. Guess what he never said to me again.
5: Does he even know
2: really
5: what that means?
2: Showed him.
4: I didn't use rail out either. I just PG'd that up for radio, but the word I use.
5: Oh, wow.
2: You said you F his mom.
4: Yep.
2: I see. All right. And it really taught him a lesson. He never

0: pulled that stepdad card on you ever again. All right, I think he's off the line. I don't know what happened to him there. All right, let me take a break. 866-YO-ROVER is our number. 866-967-6837. We'll be right back. Hang on.
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36: 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Trigger gonna get pulled.
38: Shizzy coming up in just a few minutes. What do you have on the way, Dougie?
39: Coming up on the way, I want to do an update regarding the Nepal flood. I know you have that coming up.
38: Uh-huh.
39: What?
38: No, I'm just coming up on the way. Okay, anyway,
39: coming
38: go
39: up,
38: on.
39: I have on the way. Yes? Update on the Nepal flood. Also, colleges might be doing something a little bit easier for kids. I'll tell you what they might be doing coming up next.
38: All right, we'll get to that in just a moment. Scott, you're on Rover's Morning Glory. Good morning, Scott.
40: I'm Rover, yo.
38: Yo, what's happening?
40: Not much. So before you guys went to break, you were talking about like kids being unruly and you know how they used to call the cops on them or whatever.
38: Mm-hmm.
40: So that again, like Charlie said, I mean, when we were kids, that worked. Like, if your parents called the cops would come there and pretty much, like, check you, might take you to juvie, whatever. But the parent had the, like, the upper hand. So my daughter, she's older now, but when she was, like, 15, 16, you know, going through that part of her life, there was times when we would get into, like, big arguments, battles, and... one time I tried that. I'm like, you know what? I'm going to call the cops. I'm going to have them come here. Maybe take her to juvie or something just to kind of do the scared straight thing. So I call the cops, tell them what's going on.
0: Like juvie on demand, basically. Uh-huh. Yeah, go on.
40: Yeah, yeah. Mm-hmm. Mm-hmm. So the cops show up. We kind of give them a rundown of what's going on, what's been happening. These cops looked at me like, hey, man, we don't do that. I'm like, you don't do what? They're like, we don't take kids to juvie. We don't arrest them. You can't tell your daughter to leave the house. They pretty much, like, sided with her. Not necessarily sided with her, but, like, they told us, like, if you're trying to do that scared straight, that doesn't work anymore. And my daughter...
0: I'm just surprised that you thought that it would. Like, you could just call there and be like, I need you to, you know, my kid's been acting up. Could you come over here and take her to juvie? Like, I mean...
40: Well, When I was a kid, I'm 40 now, but when I was, you know, 10, 11, 12 years old, it was called unruly child. So, like, if you did something you weren't supposed to do or you weren't listening to your parents, this happened to my brother. The cops came there. My mom said, hey, I told him to do something. He ain't listening. Dude, 12 years old, 13, they cuffed him, took him down to Dan Street or Juvie Hall, whatever you want to call it. And he sat there for a good 8-9 hours until my mom went and picked him up.
0: Now, did you have a father in the picture at the time?
40: Like a boyfriend, not our dad, but there was a man around. Mm-hmm.
0: Maybe they, for a single mother, maybe they're more willing to intervene. They probably showed up at your house and they're like, dude, you're... What's going on? You're an adult male. You can't handle this situation with this 15-year-old?
40: There's nothing. So, again, I don't really believe in the, like, hitting your kids thing, but that stops once they get to a certain age. And then me as a man, like, I'm not going to put hands on my 15, 16-year-old daughter, you know? That's not going to happen. And she just, again, was in the point in her life. She wasn't listening. She wasn't doing what she was supposed to be doing. So I figured that would be, like, the next route. But, again, she was in the kitchen while the police are there talking. And once they, like, pretty much told us in front of her, like, yeah, dude, unless she puts her hands on you, don't call us back. We're not going to arrest her. We're not doing any of that. She looked at me and gave me this smirk like, oh, you thought you were doing something.
0: It backfired
40: again,
0: on you.
40: You know, and only... It did. It only lasted probably, again, 15, 16. And then after she got out of that little stage of her life, she, you know, apologized and was very remorseful for...
0: Doogie, you're in that stage with your daughter right now.
39: Yeah, we are.
0: You ever thought about calling the cops on Gianna?
39: Last night.
0: Oh, yeah?
39: Yeah, it's just... And I hope that she she's very independent and she has a lot on her plate. And so sometimes I'll be like, you've got to, she's a procrastinator and she puts everything off and she's smart. So she gets it all done. But
0: I get that from her father, huh?
39: Probably. Yeah. Yeah.
4: Does sound familiar.
39: Weird, right.
4: Yeah.
39: So mm-hmm. weird. But she had something that was due last night. Very important for the upcoming college seasons. She needed to do this. And I told her, for weeks, you got to get it done. You got to get it done. And so last night she gets home and she calls me and she goes, can I go after practice? Can I go get Chipotle with the kids? And I go, okay, killer. Get home right now. You've got to finish this application. You have to do it. And then she's like, Mom, it'll take me 2 minutes. And does it take 2 minutes? No. They think they know everything. You try to guide them. And then sure enough, who was up till late last night?
0: What's the application?
39: It's for National Honor Society. So you have to apply to do it and you have to take your time. And they say, go over it again and again and again. And so she was finishing it and then she had to step away and then she had to go over it again.
0: And she then, just do it for her.
39: Oh, absolutely not. No way. This is on you.
2: And she wants to be able to get in the Honor Society, dude. She wouldn't be able to do that.
0: Yeah, that's true. But if she doesn't want to do it, why force her to do it?
39: She does want to do it.
0: But obviously she doesn't want to do it because she would have done it.
39: No, that a lot of kids don't do it because it's too much work. If you have a certain GPA, you're allowed to apply for it. But it's like a whole process and you have to do everything the right way. And like, I don't have a lot of money for college. So if you want to go to these colleges, because she wants to go like Sia. She's ready to go. She's not going to be going close to home. So.
0: Rico in Pennsylvania. You're on Rover's Morning Glory. Good morning, Rico.
4: Good morning. The phone thing with the father and daughter. Well, yeah. I got a situation here with my son and my daughter. I control that phone. I pay for it. It's a click of a button to the Verizon app. I shut off their phones multiple times.
0: Mm-hmm.
4: It's that easy. You can find out by the records, the phone numbers they're calling. Google tells you everything today. Google that number.
0: What's your daughter and son doing that's so bad? What are they involved in?
4: Well, I can tell you this: my son's a pervert. And I busted him on Instagram talking to fake girls. You know what I mean?
2: Is he don't have no money. Is he giving him money?
4: He's better than no money.
39: How old is he?
4: 14.
0: Oh, wow. Oh, yeah.
4: You know what I mean?
0: Every 14-year-old's a pervert.
4: In the bedroom and sticky socks or whatever. You know what I mean? And he's doing his thing, I guess, but I've seen these texts, like Instagram things. Oh, this girl is hot. She's from Nigeria. You know what I mean? She just put your money. And her, my daughter, same thing. I punished her so many times by clicking a button. No phone. Don't clean your room. Who are you texting? I busted her talking to an older man one time. Down the street. You know what I mean? He wasn't that much older than her, but he was still overage. You know, hey, dude, you ain't dating my daughter. Get the hell out. I called him. You know,
0: so you take her. Do you take her phone and call the guy from her phone?
4: I don't have the password like the other guy does, but I have control. I can see the numbers that she's calling through my app.
0: Mm-hmm. How often are you checking this app?
4: Phone calls. The Verizon app.
2: How often are you checking it?
4: I used to check it. Now it quit.
2: Okay.
0: Well, you know, now what they've done is there are other ways you can call people that aren't going to show up on Verizon. So if you're making a call on Facebook or WhatsApp or something like that, how would you ever know? You wouldn't know.
4: Yeah. Here's ways that they still might be doing it, but they're respecting me a little bit more. You know, kids are kids today. You could call the cops like Scott said. They ain't going to do crap. You know what I mean? The argument, I'm done with it. I had two heart attacks. I can't have another one.
0: All right. Well,
4: you know what I mean? Yeah. It is what it is today.
0: Rico, I appreciate it. Keep those kids in line. Thank you, Doogie.
2: Are you? Yeah. I'm going to say this. Some of these parents need to go the Fia Vidal route. I mean, like, because Fia Vidal in her stand-up told one good story where she said that her daughter came to her and told her the most ridiculous thing you ever said. It goes, if you hit her with a switch or a belt, there's a phone number we can call. You can go to jail. And then Fia Vidal's answer was, bitch, you got to get to the phone.
39: Okay, so one time Gia was at dance and the girls, they were like pranking each other and they'll send like really dumb pictures and they'll snap whatever. So she changed her passcode and then I didn't know that. And then one day I had to get into her phone for something. We were doing something and she's like, we'll just go on my phone. And I couldn't get in. I lost my mind. I started freaking out. I'm like, what's this? Why did you do this? And she's like, oh, I totally forgot so-and-so did this. And they were at the studio and I can show you what they were doing. And that's why I changed it. I didn't do it. And I said, okay, don't ever, if you have to change it, if you don't tell me, I'm taking the phone away. Because then you're thinking, what are you doing? You know what
0: she's
39: I mean?
0: She's hiding something. Well, no, or she had she could have had a cover story ready to go already, dude.
39: She showed me like what they were doing and who it was. And I mean, I verified it.
0: So sending a picture of a guy on the side of a bed, big black guy. Is that what they're doing?
39: Yes, it was.
0: Okay.
39: We lost power, by the way. I've been getting notifications back where I'm at.
0: Mm-hmm.
39: And I'm like freaking out because it's supposed to be in that what super duper hot again. I can't
1: Wednesday
39: win.
1: 90 degrees. Yeah.
39: My God, I can't win with this.
1: Is your AC back on?
39: The AC's back on. It's finally working. But then all of a sudden it's going to be 85 tomorrow and 90 on Wednesday. Like, oh, it's frustrating.
0: Let's
39: wait,
0: see
39: real quick,
0: here.
39: Jeffrey, yes? Do you ever check your phone, your kids, your son?
2: No. And it's like, my kids are adults, and
39: I guess he's right. You can't check. You're right.
2: I do not have that ability.
0: You also pay for the, yeah, you do. You pay for the phones.
2: But if there's at some point where if I want to check his phone, I can just let him know, hey, look, I pay for the phone. I can take that phone off. I can take that phone off,
1: you
2: off
1: think
2: my account.
1: You think he'd give that to you?
39: No. He'd kill
2: I don't
39: you.
2: Know.
1: No, if you sent him your phone and let me go through it, you think he'd hand you the phone?
3: He'd be the one on top instead of the video where the stepdad's on top of the daughter. It'd be Tomas.
0: Jeffrey would be like, call the cops. Call the cops.
2: Whatever.
0: All right. I've got to take, or I've got to let Doogie do the shizzy here. Yeah. Are you ready for that, Doogie?
39: Yeah.
0: Here we go.
39: Hear the shizzy on Rover's Morning Glory. I think you were going to do something with the Nepal floods, Rover, but I wanted to give an update that the death toll from that massive flash floods along the Nepal-Tibet border has climbed to over 900 people. And they say that more... Oh, it's going to keep going up. I mean, the numbers keep changing. I can do three different news stories, and the numbers keep changing.
0: Like 3,000 people were missing,
39: still
0: I read.
39: Still remain missing, and they are just desperately trying to...
0: I did see a story. I didn't watch the video because it's kind of... I think it's... Well, I don't know. Maybe it's... It is depressing... Even though it had a good ending, I suppose, that they rescued some sort of girl who was buried in the rubble after all this time. This was days and days. They rescued a girl who's literally completely buried, and they somehow saved her. So that was good. But
39: yeah, it's just more videos coming out. Just it's so devastating and so sad. All these different videos that are coming out. It's really, really sad. So,
0: well, I saw that. There was a tweet from this guy. I don't have much to add about this, but there was a tweet from this guy named, what is this? Jeremy Conendike. He led USAID's response to the COVID-19 pandemic. And he tweeted this, Doge, which is, remember when Elon Musk was going to, and by the way, total scam. Any supposed money that they cut from the federal government wasn't actually cut. They didn't really save any amount of money. But anyway, Doge, he says, famously used keyword searches for terms like climate to terminate federal grants. Among the victims, a collaboration between USAID and NASA for flood prediction, early warning, disaster readiness, glacier inventories, and mapping dangerous glacial lakes in Nepal. So if that program had been in place, maybe these people wouldn't have been swept away. Maybe the 90 Americans plus wouldn't have been dead because they would have had early warning about what was about ready to take place. Don't know if that's true or not, but you know, sometimes people are wondering, why do we do this? Why do we spend money on this? Well, sometimes it's to avert potential disasters, even if it's in a foreign country. 90 Americans ended up killed in this thing. Anyway, go on.
39: The death toll from massive flash floods along the Nepal... Oh, crap.
0: You just did that, didn't she?
39: The verdict watch continues today in the Massachusetts triple... The verdict
0: is in. You're stupid.
39: The verdict watch continues today in the Massachusetts triple murder trial of Lindsay Clancy. Now, jury deliberations, they started late Thursday, and they'll resume again today. Clancy admitted to strangling her three young children back in 2023, but pleaded not guilty to three counts of first-degree murder by reason of insanity.
0: What is your guys' prediction on this? I didn't follow the entire trial. I'm aware of what was going on, and I know most of the details, but I didn't watch the trial or anything. I think the jury is going to say not guilty by reason of insanity. And they're going to say you put her in a mental institution for a couple of years or whatever. What do you guys think is going to happen?
39: I think that's exactly what's going to happen.
1: Yeah, but I think she's going to be locked up longer than that. Not a couple of years. I think it might be her whole life.
39: Oh, I don't think so.
0: Because You basically would have to, first of all, she's in a wheelchair now. She's paralyzed. Secondly, they can only keep you locked up for as long as you are a danger to yourself or others. If you are quote unquote cured, they have to let you out. And I think what they'll say is, well, she doesn't have any of these kids, so she can't have postpartum psychosis. And as long as she's not pregnant or has a young child, she's not a danger to anyone. I think that's what's going to end up happening. Now, I know a lot of people disagree with me on this. A lot of people think that she somehow planned this out and that she did this on purpose. I guess to get back at her husband for something. I'm not sure what. Like, they were together. As far as I was there any cheating involved? I'm not aware of any. But again, I haven't been following the case real closely. But I think she's going to get off. I think. Anyway, go on.
39: A hairdresser spotted a cancerous lump on a client's scalp that no one else had noticed. Amy Lee Roberts saw the unusual raised mark while doing her client's hair and urged her longtime friend to have it checked. The client, who lost much of her hair during treatment for a childhood brain tumor, was diagnosed with basal cell carcinoma and is scheduled to have the growth removed this week. She credits her hairstylist's attention to detail with potentially saving her life. And the hairstylist is now encouraging other hair professionals, please pay attention to unusual changes on client scalps and speak up when they see something that doesn't look right. So Tim Cook's 15-year run as Apple CEO comes to an end today. He took over the company back in 2011 with the daunting task of succeeding Steve Jobs. So it's been a long run.
0: And now they got, I forget who's taking over, whatever the guy's name is.
39: John Ternus.
0: They've made a lot of money over the past, say 15 years he's been doing it?
39: Yeah.
0: They've made a lot of money, but I will say this. Point to the innovation over the past 15 years.
39: Not much.
0: Seriously, what have they put out in the past 15 years that blew anyone away? Nothing, as far as I can recall. They did make a lot of money, but they've had a lot of flops. That whole headset thing, whatever that thing was, that was a big flop. So hopefully they can get back on track and start creating interesting products.
39: College students may soon have a faster route to graduation. A growing number of schools across the country are rolling out 3-year bachelor's degree programs, and this would give students a chance to earn a diploma quicker and save them a lot of money along the way. That means you got to do a lot less partying, for sure, though. Instead, I remember you have the kids on the 5-year plan that really partied, and then 4-year plan, but you got to do some summer school if you're trying to get caught up, if you do have a little fun. Instead of the traditional 120 credit hours spread across 4 years, some of these programs require about 90 credits. That would mean students can enter the workforce sooner, spend less on tuition and living expenses, and avoid piling up so much debt. There's a new movie in the works about the founding of Hooters. So yes, this is real, based on the actual events. It follows two friends from Iowa named Ted and Lenny. Ted is trying to find a woman named Diane from a spring break commercial, so he convinces Lenny to take a road trip with him to Clearwater Beach. Diane would later become the first Hooters girl. The movie is being described as a hilarious buddy comedy. The director says it's not at all what people will be expecting, and it's mostly true. And finally, real quick, Dolly Parton has been laid to rest with a very private funeral for immediate family only. And some artists who paid tribute to her over the weekend includes Brad Paisley, Vince Gill, Grand Ole Opry even paid a tribute to her as well. There you go. That is the Shizzy on Rover's Morning Glory.
36: 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Just kidding.

0: Johnny Chick Stuff says, I wrote in because I know you're a big fan of documentaries, especially demented ones. Check out Death of a Pastor's Wife on Netflix. Gives you a nice idea how loving and caring religion is and when it comes to marriage. Now, I know my wife, she said that she watched this, and I told her, she goes, what do you think? And I go, I remember the story. I don't remember all the details.
1: We played the video of the pastor whenever it happened.
0: Right. He was, wife found dead or something, suicide, or I don't know.
1: And he comes out that, I don't know if it's that day or the day after, and he's like, just want everybody to know my wife's dead.
2: Ugh.
1: And just that was kind of it. And just, you know, she had a lot of mental health problems. So, you know, she's dead. That's basically it. And then the documentary goes into why she had these mental health problems. This guy was a nut job, this pastor. He's demanding that she has sex with him 4 to 5 times a day.
0: Four to five times a day?
1: Yes, and if he couldn't do that, then he would just cheat on her, and, like, that was it.
0: Where are we getting all of this information from? Is this from her family or these unbiased sources?
1: I don't remember. I just watched it, but I don't retain any of this stuff.
0: In one eyeball, out the other, basically.
1: Right. It was his whole congregation was saying, like, oh, I didn't know how bad this guy was. Then he's making her have sex with homeless people. He's saying, you got to.
0: What?
1: Yeah.
0: All right, I'm going to have to watch this. Let me see this, because my wife was telling me about this.
1: Homeless guys are jail.
0: She goes, what do you think? And I go, I remember kind of like the story, but I don't know all of that. And it sounds like I'd have to talk to my wife about it, but she was a little skeptical of some of the claims, I think, Charlie. Like, don't just buy everything you're seeing in that documentary, I guess, is what she's telling me. But all right, I'll have to watch that.
1: I don't know. She also, I mean, this guy was a bad guy for sure. I mean, there's no question that he's a bad guy. And then he's chasing her down, like harassing her all the time, like 50, I think it was a bunch of phone calls. And then she ends up killing herself. They show that right in the beginning. They go, what made her kill herself? And then over the 3 episodes, they show what a nut job. He's just constantly having affairs and then having homeless guys, I think, J.O. on her.
2: God.
1: For money.
0: I think this is the third time he's brought. So homeless guys were doing what?
1: Jacking.
2: All right. that you remember?
3: That sticks out.
0: That's hard to forget.
2: Yeah.
1: A lot of this stuff's like kind of run of the mill stalking, like, okay, and she's hiding from.
0: Why would a husband do that to his wife?
2: That's crazy.
0: Yeah, homeless? Yeah, I mean, okay, I'm going to have to see this.
2: Didn't bring that up?
1: Yeah, she didn't bring that up.
0: No, my wife didn't bring that one up. No.
1: Yeah,
0: no, we do that normally. I mean, we just did that yesterday, as a matter of fact. What's so strange about that?
2: Gross.
0: Just Chill Out Dude sent me a text message with a link to a TikTok video, which I haven't watched, but she says, y'all don't get it. Pat Clancy did it, Lindsay Clancy's husband. This video is going viral. You have to get the team's analysis on it. Please, please, please.
2: I was with a girlfriend Friday night, and she was telling me things. I don't remember, but she was telling me things that she's like, oh, there's something. She thinks possibly that the mom will get off, and then the dad, they'll then charge him with the crime.
1: No.
2: Yeah. She thinks that she was pushed out of
0: the window. Absolutely not. Yes. No, why? Shut up.
2: The husband.
0: Your friend is an idiot.
2: No.
0: Let me ask you a question.
2: There's
0: why
2: a lot of
0: wouldn't
2: people.
0: Lindsay Clancy's defense attorney use any of that? If she was pushed out the window, why wouldn't he bring that up?
2: They're bringing.
0: This is moronic.
2: No,
0: people are morons.
2: Not.
0: And no offense to Just Chill Out Dude. You seem like a very nice lady. But that's moronic.
2: No.
0: The defense would use that if there were any doubt about what happened.
2: They are saying there's doubt.
0: No, they've admitted there is no doubt, douchey. The only doubt is in the minds of these idiots who go on TikTok and think that they, you know, they're believing something that they see on TikTok, which is put out by somebody who has a vested interest in getting a bunch of eyeballs to watch TikTok. So they're giving you misinformation or wild speculation. There is no doubt because her defense team and her have already readily admitted that she killed those three children. There is no dispute. They said, yes, we did it. She did it. She did it because she had postpartum psychosis. They're not saying, well, maybe she didn't do it. Maybe the husband did it. Maybe he pushed her out the window. They're not saying that at all. And if there were any shred of actual evidence of this, first of all, the guy would have to bring this up. It would be malpractice if he didn't. This defense attorney would bring up any of this stuff. You're out of your mind if you think that a lot of people are stupid. And it just goes to show you, a lot of people are really, really dumb.
2: I don't know.
0: So, okay, but maybe I'll be proven wrong. Maybe the jury will come. Maybe that's what will happen. She'll be found not guilty, and they'll immediately arrest this guy the day of, perhaps. You're right. Maybe that's what's going to happen.
1: You want to see the video of the pastor announcing his wife's death? I found it when we played it 2024.
0: Sure, okay. All right.
4: We're not going to do an altar call today. Instead, I'm going to have you stand up, and I'm going to make an announcement. And after the announcement, I'm going to ask that you leave church quietly and don't talk about the announcement here in the building, please, if you can, so y'all can stand to your feet. Before I make the announcement, I also want to say that my request to you is that you will continue to come to church and serve and give for the next, you know, little bit. I'm taking a little bit of a break, and I don't want to have to worry about the church. My break may be a few days, a few weeks, I don't know. I got a call late last night. My wife has passed away. And yeah, and it was self-induced, and it was up in North Carolina. And we're going to have a funeral for her next Sunday here at 3 p.m. And so it's all I can, I'm just kind of going on adrenaline right now. So y'all pray for me and my kids and everybody. And y'all knew that she wasn't well mentally, and that she needed her medicine that was hard to get to her. And so I'm sure there'll be more details to come. But just keep our family in your prayers, and I'm going to.
0: Very strange, right? Very strange announcement that this guy has there. Bizarre way of doing that.
1: I don't know if the documentary was edited in a certain way, but it almost seemed like earlier in that day he was playing the piano and singing like church songs and just having a blast doing his preaching. And then at the end of that service, that's
0: when he makes the announcement?
1: And just goes, just so everybody knows, my wife's, you know, she's mental problems and she's dead. And that's it. So bye.
0: Yeah, that's very strange. That is indeed weird. She was very pretty, it looks like, at least in that picture there. I don't remember.
1: Yeah. And the other part about it, it's like a really small church. So everybody knew each other. So like when he says my wife died, everybody knows her because she's there every Sunday. Like singing and helping and doing everything for the church. So it's not like it's just some, like my church growing up was big. So like if the guys said somebody's name, you wouldn't know who it is.
0: You wouldn't even know who that was.
1: Yeah, like, okay, that's sad. But this is really small church. And he was having an affair with another chick that was at the church, clearly. And then this wife is just having to watch this affair happen in real time.
0: My wife told me, and I'll have to watch this documentary. She said that they started pastor and the woman, they were both married themselves and they were having an affair.
1: Starts off with that. She's married. She's 18 and she's married to another 18-year-old guy.
2: Oh my God.
1: And they were together for, I don't know, a year or two. And then she starts having sex with this pastor who is 30, I think, at the time. And then so that marriage is broken up. His marriage is also broken up. And then they actually end up getting together. Uh-huh. And then he just can't stop cheating on her. And then paying the homeless people.
0: To what?
1: To J.O.
0: Wow. Jeez. Doozy Hater Dave 72. You're on Rover's Morning Glory. Good morning, Doozy Hater Dave.
5: Good morning, Rover. Hey, this is for Jeffrey. Jeffrey always gets upset when you talk about his kids or his wife. And he says they're not part of the show. Well, Doozy always talks about Gia and she's not part of the show. Rover, you always talk about your wife and she's not part of the show. So why is he getting so upset?
1: We can't get Crystal to stop talking about her boyfriend.
5: Right.
0: Yeah. We wish she would have the JLR syndrome. Yeah.
6: No, I just think that my wife's opinion she feels that she doesn't have to be talked about or anything like that. I don't know how.
2: My kid hates it.
0: Oh, yeah. I overheard, Gianna a few weeks ago, Dougie called up or was on the phone with Gianna of something, and I don't remember what it was, but I said something. They were on FaceTime, and Gianna immediately said no, because you'll talk about it on the radio. I don't remember what it was in regards to, but she doesn't like that. She probably hates it, doesn't she?
2: Yes, and I say, talk.
0: What can you do? Nothing. That's what puts food on her table, isn't it?
2: Yeah,
6: so, I'm just trying to look at how your significant others feel about when you guys talk about them.
0: No one likes it.
2: Nobody.
0: No one loves it, but they put up with it, again, because it pays the bills.
6: I'll to see if I can have a discussion with her in that regard.
5: Hey, Wilbur, I got a question for Jeffrey. I get to listen to about 80% of the show, sometimes 90. But I remember Tomas had a job doing landscaping. Is he still doing that?
6: That's still up in the air, Dave, because the guy hasn't reached out back to him about, you know, doing more yard work with him and whatnot.
0: Has he applied it anywhere?
6: No, he hasn't. Unfortunately.
0: Okay.
6: All I'm willing to say is that hopefully the gentleman will reach back out to him and you know.
1: Well, that was just a guy just doing a favor, just helping you out. I don't think it was like a full time job.
6: I don't think it was going to be that. You know.
7: And he called today.
6: Yeah, he called in today, but my son wasn't the subject of the call.
3: And you mowed two lawns this weekend. You actually gained a lawn. You could have given him one, and you do the other, and helped him make some money.
6: Wow, me, that's just the work ethic in me. Actually, my neighbor is having something being done to his lawn, so it had to be mowed a little sooner.
0: Uh-huh.
6: So I don't know what the thing is called though. But and then the other lawn I mowed was his next door neighbor because they're out of town.
1: Oh, okay.
6: So,
0: all right, Dugiator Dave, thank you. Just chill out, dude, says it's not. It's not what? There's a reason for it all. Kevin Reddington is a savage. She did not admit it. I don't know. They're talking about Lindsay Clancy. I don't know who Kevin Reddington is. I've watched every day of the trial. Doctors stated she did, but later testified in opposition, whatever that means. Now, she did send a link. Let me see, Charlie. I'll send this to you. And maybe.
1: This is going to blow the case wide
0: maybe
1: open?
0: This will. Yes, maybe this will be. In fact, why not just show this TikTok video during the trial?
1: Fire her off and just hire a bunch of TikTokers.
0: All right, I'm going to send you this video, Charlie, and then maybe you can grab that, and maybe this will sway my opinion. This bombshell will be right back on Rover's Morning Glory. Hang on.
8: Rover's Morning Glory.

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5: Happy Monday morning. For today, expected to be mostly cloudy to overcast with scattered showers and even a rumble of thunder with high temperatures into the low and middle 70s. For tonight, mainly cloudy and muggy with scattered showers and a rumble of thunder, low temperatures into the middle 60s. For tomorrow, mostly cloudy skies with scattered showers and storms. High temperatures will be into the middle 80s. For iHeartRadio, I'm Future Alert Meteorologist Matthew Howard.

0: Charlie? Have you been convinced by the TikTok video yet?
1: No, I'm not going to watch it. It's 17 minutes long.
0: 17 minutes long?
1: Yeah.
0: And this is going to prove, though, that Lindsay Clancy didn't kill the kids, that the husband actually is the person who killed the kids and then pushed her out the window. She didn't jump out of the window trying to commit suicide.
1: You could kind of see just in this part here, just kind of show you. She set up like a diorama almost to kind of prove.
2: She would have to pull the bed from over here to actually move it, as opposed to coming through here and scooting the bed back.
1: She's got a kidding me, she's right? got a brat style and a cardboard cutout bed.
0: This is the proof that Lindsay Clancy didn't do this?
1: Mm-hmm. Okay. There's a nightstand.
2: Even though, yes, there's some spatter from potentially where the knife has dropped at the bottom here on that table leg, I don't see any blood dripping down, but the spatter pattern hasn't really moved.
1: All right. I mean, it goes... So, yeah, I didn't want to watch this. It's 17 minutes. Really nice work this lady put into it, though.
2: And has somehow transferred this and gone on to that interior part of the window, as well as the exterior.
1: Okay, and she shows her...
0: Now so this is after Lindsay Clancy has cut her wrists.
2: Window, yeah. Contemplating how she's going to get down without hurting herself in a fatal way and with minimizing the risk of spinal death.
1: And now she's going to jump out the window here.
2: Transfer here on the exterior. And then also, if, like Reddington said, she's somehow done a spider...
1: Who's Reddington?
0: Her lawyer.
1: Oh, okay.
0: Uh-huh.
1: All right, and then she jumps.
3: Let's see what... How do you explain the blood?
2: Because she'd be pretty concerned about hitting...
1: Well, you'd have to watch the whole thing. I mean...
0: Wow. All right. Well, this is the TikTok video that this lady sent me. This is a bombshell. This is going to prove that Lindsay Clancy didn't do this. The husband is behind the entire thing, and... yes, it's a woman who has recreated Lindsay Clancy's bedroom out of cardboard and is using a Bratz doll in order to play Lindsay Clancy there. All right. So I'm not entirely convinced of that yet.
1: Just leaves.
4: Wait, the show's still on, isn't it?
1: Yeah, it's on.
4: Okay.
3: There's no more news, right?
1: Huh?
3: There's no more news.
0: Did she just walk out?
1: Oh, she's out there recruiting Rover.
0: Yeah. What is she doing?
1: Oh, the donut thing this week. She's got Keith Kennedy coming to work it, Carmen Angelo coming to work it, and I think she just convinced Ashley from sales to work it.
0: What donut thing? I don't even know what you're talking about.
1: This weekend, she's doing a donut event.
0: Okay, but right now she's doing a radio show. Why isn't she in the studio?
1: I don't know if she's recruiting right now, but that's what she's been doing all morning.
3: Throughout the breaks.
1: Yeah.
3: I heard her saying, like, I'll pay you. God. And Carmen was like, oh, I'm in.
1: Yeah. Did you get Tim. Ashley's in.
0: And no, Doogie, what are you doing?
5: Exactly? There's like the power is that. Remember I said earlier the power's out? Well, I guess it's at the school. The power's out. And so.
0: So what? What are you going to do about it?
5: Nothing. There's like all kinds of panic. They're trying
0: mechanics?
1: Panic.
5: There's panic. They're trying to figure out what to do with all the kids that are stuck in the school.
0: Uh-huh.
5: So now she just called and said, you have to send a text that says I can leave school. And then how about what, Rover?
1: Got to be right now. You can't wait 3 minutes.
0: Just wait until the end of the show. Tim, you're on Rover's Morning Glory.

0: She's awesome. She killed her kids. I am not for that. But if there
1: I feel terrible for her. I really do.
0: If there's proof that her husband did it, why not investigate?
1: There's no proof.
0: Yeah, there is.
2: There is no proof.
0: There's no proof.
2: That's just ridiculous.
0: My friend said that there's proof.
1: You guys went from believe all women to this woman telling you I did it going, no, it wasn't her. Which is it?
0: What's the question?
2: He does have a point. Believe all women. How come you want to believe every accuser of you know, some celebrity did this or that to me? How come we have to believe all those women? But this woman says I killed my kids, and you go, nah, not going to believe that woman. Don't like that explanation. No.
0: But what if she did
1: it? Husband, totally.
2: But if she didn't do it, her own defense attorney would be saying that, but not people on TikTok.
0: What if he tricked her into thinking that she did it?
2: Who?
0: The husband.
2: Don't you think the defense attorney would have looked into it?
0: No, there was a bunch of evidence that they didn't gather.
1: This is exactly what I'm talking about. Like, what? They cannot take responsibility.
0: I'm just saying, if there's evidence,
1: somebody else's fault.
0: They didn't gather, then, you know?
2: Mm-hmm. Okay. Well, according to TikTok, they didn't gather the evidence, according to Doogie. Yeah. All right, Tim, thank you. I appreciate it. All right, Doogie can rescue your child, who sounds to be
0: she keeps calling.
2: Really in an incredible emergency right now,
0: yeah.
2: Huh?
0: Yeah.
2: With the power being out at her school, and she wants to be let out.
0: I wonder why it went out. No one knows why the power went out. It's so frustrating.
2: Iran.
0: Oh, stop it.
2: No, I'm serious. Haven't they been targeting?
3: I think it was water.
2: City.
3: Was it water?
2: Water they've done, but I thought electrical things they were. Well, maybe they haven't hit those, but.
3: Trump said that was fake news. They didn't do that.
0: I did see an AI video that he did of bombing.
2: Who did a bombing?
0: Video that I think Trump put out.
3: Oh, he's posting AI videos all the time. Yeah. I don't know. Some city or island.
2: Yeah, you know that those Canadian geese don't actually have Donald Trump hair, right? That's AI.
0: Maybe.
3: No, but he does that all day. That's what he does.
2: All right, I've got to wrap things up. The Aftermath is starting on RMG Plus in just a few minutes. 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
1: I'm from the South, but I realize that not everybody is a college football fan. 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
2: 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I'm in a bad mood and want to listen to Break Stuff by Limp Bizkit.
1: 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I got you, Limp Bizkit, coming up in just a few. Aerosmith. Appreciate the request, man.

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1: Five Finger Death Punch getting ready to crank back up their 20th anniversary tour. 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Here's their new one, Eye of the Storm. 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
1: We added the Smashing Pumpkins to our already massive lineup for the iHeartRadio Music Festival, which is in less than 3 weeks. Muse, Weezer, Goo Goo Dolls on that as well. Another shot to win your way there just after one.

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0: 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We found out recently that the surviving members of Soundgarden are going to perform at the Seattle Seahawks home opener, which is actually the first game of the entire NFL season, and it's a week from Wednesday. So it's going to be in Seattle, obviously the hometown of the guys in Soundgarden, plus Mike McCready of the band Pearl Jam, plus Taylor Momsen of the band Pretty Reckless. So maybe she'll sing lead on a Soundgarden song or two. Totally speculating. Again, that is next Wednesday. Got Mike McCready and Pearl Jam next.
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your home for Rover's Morning Glory, Rock 95.5. Is Twitter going to make a comeback? Well, not exactly. There's a new social network, though, called Twitter.now, looking for some early users. It's not affiliated with X. That's owned by Elon Musk. He bought Twitter back in 2022, changed the name to X. So obviously he's suing to keep another company from using Tweet or Twitter. We'll see if he's successful in that. Here's Disturbed.

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keeps falling away from me. 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
1: Jack Osborne gave an update on the Ozzy biopic, which has been in the works since 2021. So yeah, long before he passed away. Said the script is done and they're heading into the production phase. Wouldn't tell us who's playing young Ozzy Osborne. Someone will figure it out sooner than later, though.

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Rock 95.5. Two nights, one stage. And you can win your way there for our iHeartRadio Music Festival in Las Vegas. 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
1: NASCAR wrapped up the regular season at Daytona over the weekend, and now it's the postseason, the chase. 16 drivers have their slots, and the chase officially starts this coming Sunday at the legendary Darlington Raceway. I'm looking

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0: Sports Rock Station, Rock 95.5. Late last week, Tony Romo was issued 3 new citations that were all stemming from that July arrest in Wisconsin. And he was initially cited for refusing to take a test for intoxication. But late last week, he was issued 3 new ones, like unsafe, passing on the right, first offense OWI, and possession of open intoxicants. He's scheduled for a court appearance coming up on September the 21st. So, I don't know, in about 3 weeks. Now, he was previously put on leave by CBS Sports, where he's been the lead game analyst since 2017. And they haven't officially fired him yet. He's just on leave. We'll see if this, if he gets to come back, or if this ruins his career for good.
1: Yeah, if you could get back to The Rock.
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1: Well, if you're having a garbage Monday so far, just think. Next week, you won't have to do Monday. Hopefully. With the long weekend coming up. Pink Floyd.

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1: Breaking Ben and Chevelle kick off their tour this week. Breaking Benjamin said they put out this new one just to be able to have something new to play on tour. This is called Something Wicked. I imagine it'll end up on an album at some point.

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1: 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And we'll throw in $1,000 as well. 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
1: Major League Baseball has suspended a prized Dominican prospect after finding out about this elaborate age fraud plot that included a fake death and gravesite tombstone. This is according to people close to the investigation. They told ESPN that they uncovered this series of, extreme efforts by this player's handler to make him appear nearly 2 years younger than he actually is, including a fake birth certificate, to create a new identity, falsifying medical and school records, filing fraudulent death certificate, even creating the gravesite scene. This is according to sources. I mean, to make him seem younger, but by only 2 years, it seems like a lot of effort to go through for 2 years of a difference.
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Your home for Rover's Morning Glory, Rock 95.5. I mean, not that you can't turn over a new leaf any other day of the week, but I feel like most people get their start on something new on a Monday. So that's kind of what this song is about, getting a fresh start.

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Week one of college football officially gets going Thursday. 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A bunch of top 25 matchups Friday and Saturday. So excited about college football season. Here's AWOL Nation.

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1: Hey, could you play Welcome to the Jungle by Guns N' Roses?
0: Of course. Thank you. Right after Alien Farm. Appreciate the request.

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1: Well, college football season getting cranked up now. There's a lot of conversation last week about athletes going pro and then coming back to college, which, let's be honest, college athletes are now professional athletes as well. The SEC and Commissioner Greg Sankey, according to a judge, are not allowed to punish schools if they play a college football player who returns to campus after signing a contract with an NFL team. So these are brand new rules that the Power Four just put into effect last week after a judge said that there was some eligibility and that kids could come out of the pros and come back and play college. These conferences are trying to scramble around because they think it's an integrity issue. Oh boy, this fight is far from over.
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Rock 95.5. Now, when I first saw this movie Primetime, starring Robert Pattinson as Chris Hansen, was coming, I just assumed that Chris Hansen was a part of it. Well, it turns out he's not. In fact, he was turned away from a screening recently when he declined to sign an NDA. And it hits theaters this weekend. He says he has considered legal action depending on how he is portrayed in the movie. But he hasn't seen it, so crazy, right?

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1: It's like these guys are writing songs in their sleep. I mean, they just come up with so much material. Shinedown's last album had almost 20 tracks on it. This is one of them. It's called Young Again, new music.

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0: In just a few weeks, we are going to get the latest solo project from Tom Morello. This will be the fourth solo project from him out late September, and he says it's a little heavier than the first three. Here's Tom with

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Now you do what they told you. Now you do what they told you. 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
1: Final 5 days of getting to Vegas with that $1,000 in your pocket. Are you ready? It's Big Rig. Happy Monday. We got a regular week, and then, you know, we get a long weekend. 1 week from today is Labor Day weekend. So let's pound it down, get this done, do a lot of shut up and rocking, help you finish off this Monday. 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
1: 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Jeff Gute from STP as the vocalist now for the band said, don't expect anything new. We don't feel there's a need for it. We're just enjoying seeing fans on the road with Godsmack and Dorothy and playing the biggins, and that they are.

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Yes, Green Day this year. First-timers all over the place. Weezer, along with the Smashing Pumpkins we announced last week. Goo Goo Dolls. And your final trip of the day. 5 o'clock hour with me and your text to win keyword coming.

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0: Rock 95.5. Things you shouldn't have to say out loud. You see the woman, Arkansas woman, who's now in jail for taking $20,000 that was mistakenly dumped into her bank account from her job. They miscalculated something on her wages and she ended up getting $1,500 an hour. So the deposit was worth 20 grand. So she allegedly spent it on fixing her husband's big rig. That's what she told police anyway. Then she ghosted her business, who was like, hey, we're going to need to take that money back. And then when they went to do it, the money wasn't there. It's gone. It's all spent. So they're like, well, you're going to have to pay that back. She ghosted them, somehow ended up in Tennessee. She's now been picked up on a bench warrant. Listen, I'm going to say this for the 900th time. Finders keepers, when you're stealing money, is not a thing.
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1: They opened up Halloween Horror Nights, Universal Hollywood, Universal Orlando this past weekend with the new Aussie Haunted House. 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

Rock 95.5. You get to see the Offspring at Aftershock. They're not playing Louder Than Life this year, nor is Evanescence, but Iron Maiden is at Louder Than Life, which is right around the corner. God, that weekend is just absolutely going to rock. It's Who Will You

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1: Nine Inch Nails is going to be a thing again, probably 2027. Trent Reznor's like, after doing the soundtrack for the last Tron movie, it just completely fired me back up again to get back in the studio and do it. It is Hurt with the Big Rig.

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1: Final week of going to Vegas. Are you ready, Big Rear? Yes, we are headed off for our iHeartRadio Music Festival, which is just a couple of weeks away from going down. Smashing Pumpkins newly added to that bill here over the last week, along with Weezer, the Goo Goo Dolls, Muse, and everyone else from the world of music for the biggest weekend of music of the year, all presented by Capital One. 9 a.m. every morning this week starts the winning, then again at 1 and 5.
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Rock 95.5, Weezer, and our iHeartRadio Music Festival. If you missed the keyword for this hour, I'm going to repeat it for you before the hour is up so you can text it into 200-200, all right? Big Rig, your musical co-pilots on this Monday journey to wherever you need to be. It is Afterlife.

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Rock 95.5, Williamsport's rock station. Last weekend of September, Pearl Jam will perform for the first time since Matt Cameron quit the band. Yeah, 10 years of Ohana Festival coming up later this year. That's going to be good. It is Shinedown. It is Monsters. As we roll through this Monday, getting you home.

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1: I can tell you, after watching preseason football, I have no idea who's going to be what this year, because it was a crazy onslaught of guys trying to make teams. 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You really don't see who your team actually is, because the starters, what, maybe get five reps the entire three games? And it's like, either you hit it coming out of the gate or you're a dumpster fire. 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

0: Your home for Rover's Morning Glory, Rock 95.5. Things you shouldn't have to say out loud. You see the woman, Arkansas woman, who's now in jail for taking $20,000 that was mistakenly dumped into her bank account from her job. They miscalculated something on her wages, and she ended up getting $1,500 an hour, so the deposit was worth $20,000. So she allegedly spent it on fixing her husband's big rig. That's what she told police anyway. Then she ghosted her business, who was like, hey, we're going to need to take that money back. And then when they went to do it, the money wasn't there. It's gone. It's all spent. So they're like, well, you're going to have to pay that back. She ghosted them, somehow ended up in Tennessee. She's now been picked up on a bench warrant. Listen, I'm going to say this for the 900th time. Finders keepers, when you're stealing money, is not a thing.
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1: AC/DC continues its run across the U.S. all the way through the end of next month in Philly. It's going to be a hell of a time, man. And then after that, we're off into the great unknown because none of us know what's next for this band. It's Hell's Bells.

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Three sisters that combine make a lot of beautiful noise together. They are Warning. They are out of Mexico, and this is New Rock. This is Kerosene.

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1: Had a busy year, man. I mean, they played everything for us. They did our iHeartRadio alter ego. They did the music festival. They did it all. Fall Out Boy. Nothing new coming. They're like, you know, we go out, we play the jams, we have a good time, but we're not under pressure to record any new music or new album. 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
1: The newest single from Foo Fighters, Window, off Your Favorite Toy. It's debuted at number 25, alternative airplay chart. So, Your Favorite Toy didn't do too well. It wasn't like a chart-topping success of an album. But Window, doing all right in particular. It's got kind of like a Big Me vibe to it.
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1: Thanks for hanging out. It's Stacey with you. We're just going to stick with this stack of Fs. Lazy here. 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Aw, does that ruin it for you? 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

Rock 95.5, William Sports Rock Station. I've said it once, I'll say it again. If I ever meet Adam Gauthier from 3 Days Grace, and I've met the others, they're all nice, they're Canadian, I do want to ask him,